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1: Your Faith Music Radio weather forecast for Evansville and the surrounding tri-state area tonight, clear with a low of 58. Lots of sunshine tomorrow on Monday with a high of 87. Tomorrow night, mostly clear with a low 65. Mostly sunny on Tuesday with a high near 90 degrees. Once again for tonight, skies clear with a low of 58.

250 years ago, our founding fathers declared independence and built a nation on timeless truths. One nation under God. From the pulpits of the Great Awakening to the battlefields of the Revolution, America's Christian heritage shaped our love of liberty, justice, and the dignity of every person made in God's image. 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Happy 250th birthday, America. May God bless you and keep you always.

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Stay tuned. God bless.

Greetings, friend. Leviticus chapter 1, verse 17 says, "The priest shall burn it upon the altar, upon the wood that is upon the fire. It is a burnt sacrifice, an offering made by fire of a sweet savor unto the Lord." The animal sacrifice here was called a sweet savor, from a Latin word which means to taste. The sacrifice was a savor to the Lord.

0: a sweet savor of Christ in them that are saved and in them that perish. 2 Corinthians 2:15. You see, our Lord smells in you the fragrant rose of Sharon, the lily of the valley, Jesus, your Savior. Your good works are a sweet savor, a sweet smell unto God. Even though you're saved by grace alone, you are created in Christ Jesus unto good works. That means when you faithfully attend church, it's a sweet savor unto your Lord. When you're personally studying the Bible, it's a sweet savor and smell unto God. He rejoices in that. Oh, when you're faithfully telling somebody about Jesus, you're witnessing the truth. The Lord says you're a sweet savor unto Him. Now, doing those things don't necessarily make you spiritual, but if you work for God because you love Him, God says, I savor the sweet smell of those sincere efforts to please me. When you're teaching in church, the little children who listen to every word that you tell them, that's a sweet savor unto God. When you're singing the songs of Zion, the congregation, sweet savor. When you're encouraging another believer on Sunday who's had a tough week, that's a sweet savor unto God. Your sacrifices are a sweet savor to God. Romans 12:1 says, present your bodies a living sacrifice. Oh, listen, do not resent any sacrifice God asks you to make. Make sweet-smelling sacrifices for Him. Sometimes you have to sacrifice your pride to tell others about Jesus. Do it. It's a sweet savor to God. Sometimes you sacrifice your needed comforts of life to make the Lord smile and rejoice. Certainly, by the grace of God, we should sacrifice our life as a small token of Christ's ultimate sacrifice on the cross. Your prayers are a sweet savor to God. Revelation 8:3 says the prayers of the saints ascended to God in a golden center as much incense. Confession of sin, request for power, victory over temptation, peace in the turmoil of life. Fervent praying is sweet smell in the nostrils of God. God delights in your fervent requests. He loves to hear your voice. Will you today be a sweet savor unto the King of Kings? Thanks, my friend, for listening. 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
1: Your Faith Music Radio weather forecast for Evansville and the surrounding tri-state area tonight, clear with a low of 58. Lots of sunshine tomorrow on Monday with a high of 87. Tomorrow night, mostly clear with a low 65. Mostly sunny on Tuesday with a high near 90 degrees. Once again for tonight, skies clear with a low of 58.

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250 years ago, our founding fathers declared independence and built a nation on timeless truths. One nation under God. From the pulpits of the Great Awakening to the battlefields of the Revolution, America's Christian heritage shaped our love of liberty, justice, and the dignity of every person made in God's image. 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Happy 250th birthday, America. May God bless you and keep you always.

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1: Your Faith Music Radio weather forecast for Evansville and the surrounding tri-state area tonight, clear with a low of 58. Lots of sunshine tomorrow on Monday with a high of 87. Tomorrow night, mostly clear with a low 65. Mostly sunny on Tuesday with a high near 90 degrees. Once again for tonight, skies clear with a low of 58.

Chapter 4, for I am now ready to be offered. The time of my departure is at hand. I have fought a good fight. I have finished my course. I have kept the faith. Henceforth, there is laid up for me a crown of righteousness, which the Lord, the righteous judge, shall give me at that day, and not to me only, but unto all them also that love his appearing.

My name is Cheryl Schaefer, and my favorite verse is Isaiah 26:3. Thou wilt keep him in perfect peace, whose mind is stayed on thee, because he trusteth in thee. And I find that it's easier to stay true to that verse by listening to Faith Music Radio every day.

250 years ago, our founding fathers declared independence and built a nation on timeless truths. One nation under God. From the pulpits of the Great Awakening to the battlefields of the Revolution, America's Christian heritage shaped our love of liberty, justice, and the dignity of every person made in God's image. 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Happy 250th birthday, America. May God bless you and keep you always.

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number 174. In Luke chapter 4 and verse 1, Jesus was full of the Holy Ghost. 14 verses later, it says he had the power of the Spirit. Notice that you can be filled with or controlled by the Spirit without having his power. What occurred between these two verses? Again, in Luke 4:1, it says Christ was full of the Holy Ghost. And in 4:14, it says he had the power of the Spirit. What had happened? 40 days of fasting and passing a series of physical, emotional, and spiritual tests. That tells me that the qualifications for spiritual influence are hard. God will save you just for asking. He will fill you with his Spirit as you surrender to him and to his word. But the power of influence comes with a price. Are you willing to pay it? Something to think about.

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1: Your Faith Music Radio weather forecast for Evansville and the surrounding tri-state area tonight, clear with a low of 58. Lots of sunshine tomorrow on Monday with a high of 87. Tomorrow night, mostly clear with a low 65. Mostly sunny on Tuesday with a high near 90 degrees. Once again for tonight, skies clear with a low of 58.

Trust in the Lord with all thine heart, and lean not unto thine own understanding. In all thy ways acknowledge him, and he shall direct thy paths.

250 years ago, our founding fathers declared independence and built a nation on timeless truths. One nation under God. From the pulpits of the Great Awakening to the battlefields of the Revolution, America's Christian heritage shaped our love of liberty, justice, and the dignity of every person made in God's image. 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Happy 250th birthday, America. May God bless you and keep you always.

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Ye believe in God, believe also in me. 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
1: Your Faith Music Radio weather forecast for Evansville and the surrounding tri-state area tonight, clear with a low of 58. Lots of sunshine tomorrow on Monday with a high of 87. Tomorrow night, mostly clear with a low 65. Mostly sunny on Tuesday with a high near 90 degrees. Once again for tonight, skies clear with a low of 58.

250 years ago, our founding fathers declared independence and built a nation on timeless truths. One nation under God. From the pulpits of the Great Awakening to the battlefields of the Revolution, America's Christian heritage shaped our love of liberty, justice, and the dignity of every person made in God's image. 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Happy 250th birthday, America. May God bless you and keep you always.

0: Here's today's word of encouragement from Mrs. Vicki Mutchler.
1: Well, welcome to June. And today we're going to start off with hospitality at church. Hopefully it's our desire for visitors and new families to not only visit our church, but to decide to make it their church home. And we can help our pastor and staff by exhorting one another and showing hospitality. One, invite your friends and family to church and let them know they're wanted. Then engage church guests. Don't assume others will do it. Approach them and offer to sit next to them, show them around the facilities, and then we can learn their names. Learn their names. I try to be good at it. Sometimes I have to jot down their name and then a little note beside it letting me remember who they are. And then, of course, it's great to invite church guests to your home or out to coffee. Without more than just a hi on Sunday, we need to become a friend and get to know each other. Make connection. Everyone today is looking for community and connection. So are you showing hospitality at church? Because we want people to feel like they belong, that they're at home, and that they have found a place that they can connect with God and with those around them.
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250 years ago, our founding fathers declared independence and built a nation on timeless truths. One nation under God. From the pulpits of the Great Awakening to the battlefields of the Revolution, America's Christian heritage shaped our love of liberty, justice, and the dignity of every person made in God's image. 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Happy 250th birthday, America. May God bless you and keep you always.

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1: Your Faith Music Radio weather forecast for Evansville and the surrounding tri-state area. Today, lots of sunshine with a high of 87 degrees. For tonight, clear, low 65. Mostly sunny tomorrow on Tuesday with a high of 90. And clouds increase Tuesday night with low near 72. They come in mostly cloudy with a chance of showers later in the day with a high of 87 on Wednesday. Once again for today, though, lots of sunshine with a high of 87.

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1: Bitterness paralyzes life. Love empowers it. Bitterness blinds life. Love anoints its eyes. And what some of us need this morning is the anointing of our eyes and the cleansing of our heart. And we need to lay aside some hurt and some bitterness, because otherwise our testimony will be corrupted by the anger and we'll never be able to show forth the kindness of God.
0: God has designed us to be relational beings who desire true friendship. But in today's society, people seem to be moving farther and farther apart from personal connections. So how can we bridge the gap? Stay with us to find the answer from God's Word. Welcome to Daily in the Word. This program features the teaching and preaching of Dr. Paul Chappell, pastor of Lancaster Baptist Church and president of West Coast Baptist College in Lancaster, California. In our series, One Another, we will discover peaceful truths from the New Testament and learn about God's divine plan for cultivating healthy, godly relationships. And now, here's Dr. Paul Chappell with part two of a message called Serve One Another.
1: Shall we continue in sin that grace may abound? God forbid. How shall we that are dead to sin live any longer therein? You see, positionally, this man is now alive to Christ. How many of you have been baptized? Raise your hands up. Let me see where you guys have been baptized, right? When you were baptized, you identified with the death, burial, and resurrection. And the Bible says in Romans 6 that you were buried in the likeness of his death, raised in the likeness of his resurrection, typifying death to the old life, resurrection to the new life. How shall you, being dead to sin and identifying with Christ, how can you continue in sin? Should we continue in sin that grace may abound? God forbid. That license lifestyle is not a biblical lifestyle. It's a leaning to the flesh. So in this context, it is anything that comes from the sin nature and the self-effort of man. Romans 8 and verse 5. For they that are after the flesh do mind the things of the flesh, but they that are after the Spirit, the things of the Spirit. You see, every saved person still has that fleshly nature. How many of you understand that even though we've been redeemed and we're on our way to heaven, we still have an old Adamic nature? We still live in this old body. And there's temptations and there's trials that come. But look what the Bible says in Galatians 5:16. This I say then, walk in the Spirit, and ye shall not fulfill the lust of the flesh. So what do we find today? We find Christians that have come to a place, say, well, I'm under liberty. I can party hardy. I have the license to do that now. Grace means that I can do whatever I want. Now you say, well, if I'm truly saved and I do some of these things, will I still go to heaven? We're not talking about going to heaven. Grace is grace. If you were truly saved, you'll truly go to heaven. But is this the purpose of God's grace in your life, so that you can go back to the way of the world? And someone says, well, you know, I had a friend that they said that on Twitter. They said that on Facebook. I saw someone write a book about it. I'm simply saying, friend, is that really the purpose of your salvation, so you can go back to living like you lived before you got saved? No. So we continue in sin that grace may abound. What's the answer? God forbid. Now look, this that I'm preaching to you, these two extremes, I've seen them. I've seen them in our church. We've had some wonderful people that lean this way. I've seen some that have leaned this way. I've had staff lean this way and that way. I've seen people that have struggled. I've probably read a dozen books on both sides of this. I'm here to tell you, my friend, God does not place us in liberty so that we can confound it by going back into the law. And God does not place us in liberty so that we can confound it and hurt our testimony by going to license. So that brings us finally to this final point this morning, the service of liberty. The service of liberty. Everybody still with me this morning? All right, here we go. Here's the service of liberty. Someone says, so I have this liberty, I'm free. What do I do with it? I can't climb the ladder. I can't go to the pool. And I know some of you are gonna go out of here today, someone's gonna say, what did Pastor preach about? He preached against swimming. That's all you got out of this message. If that's all you got out of this, we didn't get on the right path. So I'm not preaching against swimming, but trying to illustrate the lifestyle of party hardy license, right? So God says, I've given you liberty. And we've established this morning, it's not so we can go back to the law. It's not so we can go to a lifestyle of license. So what do we do with it? Freedom is not an opportunity for sin or self. Freedom is an opportunity for service. And that's what I want you to see. Look at verse 13. For brethren, ye have been called unto liberty. Only use not your liberty for an occasion to the flesh, but by love serve one another. Let's say that last phrase. But by love serve one another. So you see, in this respect, I'm serving self because it makes me look better. In this respect, I'm serving sin because I'm going back to the ways before I was saved. God says, I don't want you to serve self or sin. I want you, now that you are free, to take that freedom and serve others with that freedom. You see, that's why I've never had a bus worker in our church ever argue with me about, oh, I just think I should be free to live how I want to live. You know why? They're too busy serving to have those arguments. They don't have time to go chat about it. People that understand, people that are mature in the Lord, they don't have time to chat about this or that. They're serving right now. They're helping other people. Now, this service must be a service of love, a service of love. And it must be a service of love, first of all, for the Lord. You see, the Bible says in 2 Corinthians 5:14, it's in your notes, for the love of Christ constraineth us, because we thus judge that if one died for all, then we're all dead. So a mature Christian does the math and they say, whoa, if Jesus died for everyone, then all of us needed salvation. We were spiritually dead. And if Jesus did that for me, then we don't think, what can I do for myself, right? We think, if Jesus did that for me, what can I do for him? The love of Christ constrains me. We love him because he first loved us. And listen very careful. The origin of what you do is more important than what you do. Why do you do what you do? And I pray that you do what you do in ministry because of your love for Jesus Christ. I know sometimes people probably look at a church like ours and they go, some of those people have been attending and giving and doing those buses and all that choir and all that stuff for 30 plus years. They must be under the bounds of legalism. Boy, Pastor Chapel must just crack a whip. No, these are people who are in love with Jesus Christ, and the honeymoon hasn't ended. And because of their love, because the origin of their ministry is for Jesus and not for a list or not for this or that, they just keep on doing it because they love the Lord Jesus Christ. You see, for the Christian, fear of violating a law or breaking a rule is no longer a motivation. The motivation is love for the Lord Jesus Christ, which then leads us to a love for one another. Now look at your notes quickly, Mark 12:30. It says, and thou shalt love the Lord thy God with all thy heart, with all thy soul, with all thy mind, and with all thy strength, for this is the first commandment. And the second is like, namely this, thou shalt love thy neighbor as thyself. There is none other commandment greater than these. I just want to tell you something. When you fall in love with Jesus, you're going to want to help other people. Because Jesus said, as the Father has sent me, even so send I you. You see. So it is a service of love, and it is a service for others. For even the Son of Man came not to be ministered unto, but to give his life a ransom for many. And wherever real Christianity has abounded, this service is very, very evident. One author said, for centuries, Christians have been the primary agents of charity and compassion in Western culture. From the first century forward to the founding of the American colonies, Christians took the lead in caring for the hungry, the dispossessed, and the afflicted. This was, in fact, the hallmark of authentic Christianity. Listen, when Christianity is happening by people who are free and who understand the purpose of their freedom, I'll tell you what happens. Entire communities, as we shared last Sunday night, 34,000 people have trusted Christ as Savior through the ministry of this one church. Why? Not because of Christians that were legalistically bound to a list or giving to license and going back into the world, but because of Christians who said, thank God I am free, and I want to use my freedom to tell others about how they can be free in Jesus Christ. When liberty is understood and lived, hospitals are built and orphanages are built and missionaries are sent. When liberty is understood, it's no longer about self. It's about serving the Lord Jesus Christ. And there's many ways. I've given you five. And you can see the list in your outline. How can we serve others even this week? Sometimes we can do that through restoring others, having a spirit of meekness. You see, the legalist doesn't have a spirit of meekness. He's up here on his ladder going, look at that guy right there cussing and living like that. All he cares about is that he looks better than him. But when this person has the spirit of meekness, he can go to that man and say, hey, man, I don't know what's going on in your life, but come on back to church. We miss you. There's no judgment here. Just come on back. Let's come back to serving the Lord, restoring, bearing a burden. Do you know how many people in our church today have cancer? I just prayed with one dear man before this service, just a dear man in our church. Now, you can get out on your little chat room and discuss license or legalism or the latest issues of the day, but somebody has to be really trying to help other people. There's too many fatherless in this church. There's too many folks struggling. Someone's got to use their liberty not to do this or this, but to serve these people. Someone's got to pray. We can give. If you see a brother or sister naked or destitute of food and you say to them, depart in peace, be warmed, notwithstanding you give not those things that they need, what doth it profit? We learned a few weeks ago, we can visit people. Pure religion and undefiled before God and the Father is this, to visit the fatherless and the widows. I'm saying, look, at there's someone that you can serve today. Now, catch it quickly. Here we see a stand that we have in Christ, forgiven, free from guilt, free from the penalty of sin. And yet we see this subversive pull, the pull to legalistic living, the pull to license, and then we see the service that God has called all of us to do. There's three kinds of Christians today, then. First, there's the Pharisaical. I do more than you do, so I'm better than you are. And that is the exact opposite of what the gospel teaches. Second, there's the narcissistic or the sensual. There are those who have come to the place to say, I'm under liberty, I can do whatever I want. Let the good times roll, give me some Burger King Christianity. I want Christianity, just want it my way. And then there's the Christian who says, I'm free to serve. I'm not using my liberty for self or for sin. I want to use my liberty to serve the Lord Jesus Christ. A mature believer is motivated by grace to serve others, not to promote self and not to live a life of sin. And so our challenge today, stand fast in the liberty. Use not your liberty as an occasion to the flesh, but say it with me, by love, serve one another. Say it, by love, serve one another. Now, someone might be here this morning, and you might say, I don't know if I'm free. I don't know if my sins are forgiven. I don't know if I'm standing in Christ. I don't know if my sin has been washed away or that I'd go to heaven someday. Then I say to you, the wages of sin is death, but the gift of God is eternal life. This gift has been paid for, and you can receive it. And I want to invite you this morning to come, not to receive a cardboard box, but to open your heart to Jesus Christ. Amen. And to let him forgive your sin and save your soul. He wants to save you, but you've got to receive the gift. You've got to trust Christ as Savior. And if you've never done that, then today should be that day. And then, if you're in this auditorium and you're saved, and you know you're forgiven, and you know God's grace is on you, are you using that liberty to serve others or for selfish things? May God use us in these upcoming weeks to, by love, serve one another.
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250 years ago, our founding fathers declared independence and built a nation on timeless truths. One nation under God. 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Happy 250th birthday, America. May God bless you and keep you always.

0: We welcome you to Revival Time with Dr. Jack Treiber, pastor of North Valley Baptist Church and president of Golden State Baptist College. 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
1: Well, hello, neighbor. How are you today? I hope and trust you're having a wonderful day. Live every day like it may be your last. This may be your last. It may be my last. And I want to glorify God. I'm so thankful for all of you. I'd love to hear from you. Revivaltime at nvbc.org. You know, the theme of the emails I'm getting this day, and I'm just so sad to tell you this. Brother Treiber, our church has changed. We're listening to contemporary music. We've got here, there was one this morning. We got rid of the organ. We got rid of the piano. We have just a keyboard. We got rid of the choir. We just have a praise team. And we got rid of the hymns. And that's just one email of many I get. And I have several texts already this morning from folks around the country, just so discouraged. Listen, the answer in this last moment is the New Testament local church, standing for old time, the old time way. Here's a great song, Take a Moment and Live. I think you'll enjoy the quartet as they sing.

Well, we have Brother Stephen Nichols singing a song. He is so talented, writes all this music. He and his family sing it. I don't know this song, Through the Storm. I know my last elementary chapel, I preached on the storms of life, and we went through all the different solar system this past year and just had a great year with those kids. So Brother Nichols, come on in here. You sing this song, Through the Storm. I'm going to see if I know this song? Let me see. I don't know it so far, but I'm sure it's going to be a blessing. Through the Storm.

0: like that song, Through the Storm. God bless you, Brother Nicholas. I thank God for you. All right, chapter 1, 2 Thessalonians 1:3. We are bound to thank God always for you. Brethren, as it is meet, because of your faith groweth exceedingly in your charity, every one of you toward each of us aboundeth. You know, you're growing in love toward God's people, or you're growing in hate. It's just that simple. Do not find fault with God's people. Please don't find fault. Don't find fault with your pastor. Don't find fault with his pastor's wife. Don't find fault with the staff, the deacons, the ushers, the Sunday school teachers. Don't be a critical person. God says, Paul says, I'm thanking God always for you all, brethren. You know, recently someone left our church and they read something online about my life. And they said, we're not going to be part of a church like that. You know, the problem is what they read online is absolutely not the truth. There's no truth in it. Oh, there's a level of truth in it, not something I did, but somebody else. There's a level of truth in it, and there's wrong. Yes, I understand that. But the way your pastor handled it, there's not a word of truth in there. And yet, it's going to be on there forever. You know, God's people need to grow up. God's people do not need to be posting things about one another. Why are you doing that? Why do you leave a church and then post things about your pastor that you left? Why are you doing that? What in the world are you thinking? You're not thinking of the cause of Christ. God is, we've been spending so much time this year on God is love. Don't be fighting your pastor. I think of preachers all over America, good men, just good men, godly men, but how that every single one have people that, I'm just thinking right now, Brother John Wilkerson. I love John Wilkerson. But you know, I imagine there are people that are leaving his church over lies. You know, I love Tony Hudson. I love Tony. I love Brother Gravely. I like Brother Gammons. I love Brother Dan Carr. I love these men of God that I know so very well. I love Brother Salazar down there in Southern California. Brother Myers down there. I love Brother Bud Silva. I love over here in... member of my church, and he's pastor now. I'm forgetting his name. I love him. I love them all. Hey, Alan Fong is who I'm trying to think of. I love that man. He's so faithful to God. His dear, sweet wife. You know, I love Brother Bryson. I love Brother Becker, and I love Brother Miracle. I love the man of God. Now, why can't you just get over? And I know there are pastors that disappoint us all. Oh, my goodness. I've got a list and some change and some are doing things wrong. I understand that. Hey, I love my son-in-law, Brother Thompson. I love Brother Tim Treber. I love Brother Chris Finero, all preachers of the gospel, the great men of God. I love these men. I love the men I work with and serve God with. I love the people of God. I love my Sunday school class. I'm talking about today, Paul said, I thank God always for you all, brethren. If you cannot say something good, don't say it at all. Not to anybody. Just hold it to yourself. You say, well, I know something about, well, then, you know, I'm not talking about ever covering sin and crimes. I'm not talking about, you have to report crimes. I sometimes think, I told our mayor one time who was a lawyer, I said, you must think I pastor an evil church. I got so much I have to tell you about, and we have to turn it over to the police. And I'll never forget that lawyer said, no, pastor, you just deal people with people in this day and age in which we live, and they're wicked. And you know, she was right. She was right. She went home to be with the Lord shortly thereafter. I want you to know that God says, we're bound to give thanks. We're bound to. Thank God for all the men and women of God that serve God faithfully. I could have gone for an hour just naming preachers worldwide that I know, that I love, missionaries and faithful people of God and faithful members of this church that just serve God with their true heart. Don't find fault with one another today. Don't spread gossip today. Don't spread lies today. Tell the truth. and be positive about the people of God. Father, I love the people of God. I pray that, God, each of us would love you and love one another. And that's your word. I pray your blessing upon every listener. Give each one a good day, a safe day. Encourage us in Jesus Christ today is my prayer. For it's in Jesus' name I pray, for his sake. Amen.
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1: Your Faith Music Radio weather forecast for Evansville and the surrounding tri-state area. Today, lots of sunshine with a high of 87 degrees. For tonight, clear, low 65. Mostly sunny tomorrow on Tuesday with a high of 90. And clouds increase Tuesday night with low near 72. They come in mostly cloudy with a chance of showers later in the day with a high of 87 on Wednesday. Once again for today, though, lots of sunshine with a high of 87.

If my people, which are called by my name, shall humble themselves and pray and seek my face and turn from their wicked ways, then will I hear from heaven and will forgive their sin and heal their land. Father, would you revive thy work in the midst of the years? Would you work in our hearts, our lives, and in our homes? In Jesus' name, amen.

250 years ago, our founding fathers declared independence and built a nation on timeless truths. One nation under God. From the pulpits of the Great Awakening to the battlefields of the Revolution, America's Christian heritage shaped our love of liberty, justice, and the dignity of every person made in God's image. 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Happy 250th birthday, America. May God bless you and keep you always.

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2: Praise the Lord for another week of His goodness and mercy. What seems to be the theme of our world today? Fear, uncertainty, anxiety, restlessness. Yes, no doubt these feelings are real. Yes, no doubt we are living in strange and trying times. But my dear friend, as Christians,

0: We have a different outlook because we have a different solution. Let me remind you of some of the last words of Moses as he charged Joshua as they were about to enter the promised land. Deuteronomy chapter 31, verse 7 and 8. And Moses called unto Joshua and said unto him in the sight of all Israel, "Be strong and of a good courage, for thou must go with this people to the land which the Lord hath sworn unto their fathers to give them, and thou shalt cause them to inherit it. And the Lord, he it is that doth go before thee. He will be with thee. He will not fail thee, neither forsake thee. Fear not, neither be dismayed." I echo these same words to us today. Yes, there are a lot of unknowns. Yes, there are things that can make you fearful. Yes, there are things that can get you down. But always remember, dear listener, the Lord, he it is that doth go before thee. He will not fail thee, neither forsake thee. The same God that helped Joshua and Israel conquer Canaan is the same God that's for us today. For we as Christians, remember this. Things aren't falling apart. Things are falling in place. God is where he's always been, and that's on his throne in heaven. So in a world of fear, have faith. And know that you can never go wrong by putting all your hope, all your trust, and all your future in the hands of Almighty God. If you're looking for an old-fashioned King James Bible preaching, soul-winning, independent Baptist church, then look no further. White River is a church for you. 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Now, let's take a few moments and look into the Word of God. Continuing our Bible study, the subject of the armor of God. If there's ever a day and age where we need to be protected, and not just protected, but ready to do battle. It's a day and age we're living in. So we've been talking about this. This week, we're in verse 17, Ephesians chapter 6. We're talking about this, and take the helmet of salvation. Now, just by definition, a helmet protects the head. Helmets are something that even in our day and age, we're very familiar with. And there's all kinds of different helmets. Different sporting events require the wearers to wear helmets. Those, if you ride a motorcycle, you would wear a helmet, and so on and so forth. So this idea of our head being protected is nothing new. This is something that human beings have been doing for a long time. Now, why is it the Bible commands for us is for us to take this helmet of salvation? I'll tell you why. Because spiritually, you must protect the mind. Remember this, Christian, the devil is after our minds, and he'll do anything and everything he can to try to corrupt and capture our mind. How are our minds influenced? Well, your mind has two gates to them. How things enter your mind are through the ear and the eye gate. And because of that, we must guard those gates so that the devil cannot get into our minds. Because once he has the mind, he has the person. That's why the Bible tells for us in Romans chapter 12, verse 2, to renew our minds. The Bible says, "And be not conformed to this world, but be ye transformed by the renewing of your mind, that you may prove what is that good and acceptable and perfect will of God." That word renewing there, it means to renovate or to restore. It's kind of like renovating an old house or restoring an old car. It means to make new again. The way life works, all things naturally age, including objects, including our bodies, and truth be told, even our spirituality. And since we have kept our sin nature once we get saved, all right, now I'm looking forward to the day we don't have it anymore. But until we get to glory, we're going to battle it every single day. We must daily renew our minds. You know, your mind will naturally deteriorate if it's not continually renewed, if it's not continually restored. And so the reason our minds must be renewed is because of the fact that once we get saved, because the devil never stops attacking them, all right? Never stops. Yes, you get saved. Yes, you get the Spirit of God living inside of you. That just means this, a bigger battle is about to happen. The devil didn't have to battle you as hard before you were saved because you already belonged to him. But once you get saved, guess what? It's on. Amen, it's on. And the devil wants to corrupt your mind. So God commands for us to be renewed, renew our minds. In fact, Ephesians chapter 4, verse 23 says, commands for us to be renewed in the spirit of our mind. That means it must daily be made new. How do I overcome dirty language at work? I tell you how, by the renewing of your mind. How do I overcome inconsistencies in my life? I tell you how, by the renewing of your mind. How do I overcome the filth that I see around me in this wicked world? I tell you how, by the renewing of your mind. You must make it new. Amen. And in doing that, you will protect it. And we're going to give you some detailed biblical principles on how to do so. Very important here that as Christians, we put on this helmet of salvation. Well, that's all for today. Thanks for listening to the White River broadcast flowing to you from the White River Baptist Church of Princeton, Indiana.
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Did you know that the Reverend Massey wrote that he never knew so constant an attendant to our church services as George Washington? But of course, I didn't need him to tell me that. Colonel Washington and Martha sat beside me quite regularly on Sundays. We were neighbors, you see. And I, being a seamstress, had the privilege of sewing and mending George's clothing through the years, adding a ruffle to his shirt on occasions, or perhaps creating a sturdy cuff. That's why it wasn't a shock when one evening in May of 1776, three members of a secret committee came to my door. George Washington, Robert Morris, and the Colonel George Ross, my first husband's uncle. I was a little curious at first as to the purpose of their visit, but when Colonel Washington, who of course later became Commander-in-Chief, pulled the rough sketch of a flag from his pocket, it was all made clear. I was so honored when these heroic men asked me, on behalf of the Continental Congress, to sew together the very first stars and stripes into a flag. A flag that would become one of our nation's most cherished emblems. I sewed many a flag in those painful years of our country's birth, and the significance of each one was deeply engraved upon my heart with every stitch. For I, myself, lost two husbands to the War of Independence. Some families lost more. My house was commandeered by the British as they occupied Philadelphia, and my dear friend, Colonel Washington, along with the Continental Army, suffered greatly that very same winter at Valley Forge. Yes, our victory was secured in time, paid for by the blood of many brave men. So this flag I hold within my hands will stand for the freedom they fought and died for. This country's flag will proclaim to the world that we are a brave people and a people of undying honor. And this flag of the United States of America will publish to all nations that as long as the red, white, and blue soars above this great land, there will be justice and freedom. Forever may she

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1: Your Faith Music Radio weather forecast for Evansville and the surrounding tri-state area. Today, lots of sunshine with a high of 87 degrees. For tonight, clear, low 65. Mostly sunny tomorrow and Tuesday with a high of 90. And clouds increase Tuesday night with low near 72. They come in mostly cloudy with a chance of showers later in the day with a high of 87 on Wednesday. Once again for today, though, lots of sunshine with a high of 87.

250 years ago, our founding fathers declared independence and built a nation on timeless truths. 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May God bless you and keep you always.

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1: Your Faith Music Radio weather forecast for Evansville and the surrounding tri-state area. Today, lots of sunshine with a high of 87 degrees. For tonight, clear, low 65. Mostly sunny tomorrow and Tuesday with a high of 90. And clouds increase Tuesday night with low near 72. They come in mostly cloudy with a chance of showers later in the day with a high of 87 on Wednesday. Once again for today, though, lots of sunshine with a high of 87.

150 years ago, our founding fathers declared independence and built a nation on timeless truths. 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From the pulpits of the Great Awakening to the battlefields of the Revolution, America's Christian heritage shaped our love of liberty, justice, and the dignity of every person made in God's image. 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Happy 250th birthday, America. May God bless you and keep you always.

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They drove nails deep in his feet and hands, and yet upon the cross I heard him pray.

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1: 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Today, lots of sunshine with a high of 87 degrees. For tonight, clear, low 65.

250 years ago, our founding fathers declared independence and built a nation on timeless truths. One nation under God. From the pulpits of the Great Awakening to the battlefields of the Revolution, America's Christian heritage shaped our love of liberty, justice, and the dignity of every person made in God's image. 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Happy 250th birthday, America. May God bless you and keep you always.

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1: For American Family News, I'm Robert Thornton. The Trump administration said today it will comply with a court ruling temporarily blocking a nearly $1.8 billion fund meant to compensate allies of President Donald Trump, effectively agreeing to pause the plan for at least 2 weeks after setbacks in the courts and a fierce backlash from Republicans who objected to potential payouts to participants in the January 6th, 2021 Capitol unrest. The announcement from the Justice Department came in response to a Friday court ruling by a federal judge in Virginia who ordered plans for the fund halted pending additional arguments later this month. A conservative scholar says at some point we have to stop the stalling by the Iranian regime and take steps to end the Iranian war in our favor. Here's a report from AFN's Chad Groney.
2: President Trump insists that Iran wants to make a deal and wants Americans to trust his handling of the crisis. But there are still analysts who believe that the regime in Tehran is stalling, hoping that it can hold off long enough to where continued high gas prices and the U.S. midterm elections will force Trump to agree to concessions to avert a midterm election disaster. Professor Victor Davis Hanson is a senior fellow at the Hoover Institute. He was a recent guest on Life, Liberty, and Levin on the Fox News channel. He says at some point, we have to stop it.
3: And there's a lot of ways to stop it because militarily it's not a problem, it's a political problem. I think that the president can find a way to kind of square that circle. He tells them informally there's going to be a deadline to this nonsense and you're going to regret it and we're going to do enough damage to your economy and your military that it's going to take you a quarter century to recover and we're going to leave a residual force that's going to keep that strait open along with the allies.
2: So Hanson says we can't continue to allow this stalling.
3: Because they interpret survival with victory. I know that sounds Orwellian, but they do. Every day that they're still there, they say, see, we took on the superpower of civilizational history and we're still here and they couldn't stop us. And they give no context that all of our restraint itself imposed on us, but it's not military. We can defeat them from the air as we were doing, but we've lost almost 2 months' time in these negotiations.
2: Hanson says you can't believe anything the regime says, so it's difficult to negotiate with them.
1: The U.S. Senate race is heating up in Texas between Texas State Democrat Representative James Tallarico and Texas Attorney General Ken Paxton. There are some people talking about personal indiscretions of Ken Paxton. AFR host Jenna Ellis said we have Donald Trump as president and that anybody who voted for him implicitly agrees that personal life absolutely matters, but policy matters even more. However, James Tallarico has a very liberal view of Christianity and believes that God is non-binary and that there are more than two biological sexes, just to name a few. Oren McIntyre, Blaze Media, made these comments on AFR.
4: Simply calling yourself a Christian or a faithful Catholic in the case of Joe Biden doesn't mean anything if it's not reflected in any way, shape, or form in your actual views. I think Christians are becoming more and more aware that simply assenting to the religion with your mouth, but then having none of it show up in the way you actually want the world to look, the way you actually live your life and the views you profess, is simply not enough.
1: McIntyre went on to say that while Tallarico does not fit the demographic profile of the left, they believe he can be successful even by holding some of the least popular positions in the Democrat platform. The FIFA World Cup starts in less than 2 weeks, and venues throughout the United States where games will be played continue to make final security preparations. DHS Secretary Mark Wayne Mullen had this to say on Fox.
5: My biggest threat is drones. So that's why we have put so much technology on it. Just think about this. This is a closed roof, but let's think about Kansas City. In Kansas City, if you were to have a drone come in and someone's just playing a prank and they want to come in and they want to drop a bag of flour in the middle of the stadium, the panic that it could cause, hundreds could absolutely die at that point because they'd be stampeding.
6: Rushing for the
5: right
6: exits.
1: Officials are expecting 3 million people to visit for the events, which will be jointly hosted by the U.S., Canada, and Mexico. 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
6: Your Faith Music Radio weather forecast for Evansville and the surrounding tri-state area. Today, lots of sunshine with a high of 87 degrees. For tonight, clear, low 65. Mostly sunny tomorrow and Tuesday with a high of 90. And clouds increase Tuesday night with low near 72. They come in mostly cloudy with a chance of showers later in the day with a high of 87 on Wednesday. Once again for today, though, lots of sunshine with a high of 87.

250 years ago, our founding fathers declared independence and built a nation on timeless truths. One nation under God. 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
0: For the flesh lusteth against the Spirit, and the Spirit against the flesh. Galatians 5:17. There is a constant struggle between the old nature and the new in every believer's heart. The old nature is very active and loses no opportunity of plying all the weapons of its deadly armory against the newborn grace. On the other hand, the new nature is ever on the watch to resist and destroy its enemy. Grace within us will employ prayer, faith, hope, and love to cast out evil. It puts on the whole armor of God and wrestles earnestly. These two opposing natures will never cease to struggle so long as we are in this world. With Jesus, who is always with us, the newborn grace is more than a match for its foes. Are you fighting with the adversary today? Are Satan, the world, and the flesh all against you? Do not be discouraged. Fight on, for God Himself is with you. You will overcome, for who can defeat omnipotence? Fight on, looking to Jesus. Although the conflict may be long and hard, the victory will be sweet. Jesus, the captain of our salvation, assures us that we will eventually become more than conquerors through Him who loves us.

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1: American Family News, I'm Rusty P. The candidates for both political parties are starting to wrap up as the people in the state of California will be voting for the next governor today.
2: We have the highest taxes in the country in California, and we get the worst results. And one of the reasons is that the money has been stolen. People work incredibly hard here in California just to make ends meet.
1: It's primary day in places other than California.
3: Re-election. There are two Republicans and two Democrats running in primaries for the Senate seat. Five Republicans are in the running for the gubernatorial primary. A slew of Republicans and Democrats in Montana will run in a primary today to be their party's nominee.
1: Minnesota, as a validation deadline to combat fraud has come and gone.
4: Sunday was the deadline for thousands of Minnesota Medicaid providers to complete the revalidation process in high-risk programs as the state fights with the federal government over about two providers completed the full revalidation process, including site inspections, to satisfy demands from the Federal Centers for Medicare and Medicaid Services to make sure that money is going where it's supposed to.
1: Office on the Senate floor. Senate Majority Leader John Thune says the Democrats are caving to their most progressive members.
5: A party enthralled to its far-left base. And a party that has completely abandoned its national security responsibilities when it comes to enforcing immigration law and securing our borders.
6: ...that observe what they call LGBTQ Pride Month. In her proclamation, Governor Sanders said her state and our nation are built on a foundation of faith, virtue, and morality. She added that dedicating a month to these principles helps strengthen society. David Cox of Arkansas-based Family Council appreciates the effort.
7: If you look at the proclamation and what she's said here, these words, this is all about cultivating fidelity to God, to family, to community, to country. You know, those are founding principles for our nation, that we would be faithful to our God, to our families, and to our communities, and ultimately to our nation. So it's really, in that regard, a celebration of our heritage and what's, you know, allowed America to flourish the way it has for the last 250 years. And in tandem with that, it's also an opportunity to encourage Arkansans to practice virtue, commitment, responsibility, you know, celebrating the moral foundations of our state and our nation. So we think this is an excellent proclamation, and we really appreciate the governor issuing it.
6: I'm Chris Woodward.
1: President Trump spoke with Israeli Prime Minister Benjamin Netanyahu yesterday. He promised no more strikes on Hezbollah targets in Lebanon's capital. Lucas Tomlinson with more.
8: President Trump has long insisted there is no deadline for a deal with Iran. Iran has long demanded the ceasefire include Lebanon, where its proxy Hezbollah is based. In a post on Truth Social, Trump writes he had a productive call with Israeli Prime Minister Benjamin Netanyahu, and a very good call with Hezbollah. And they agreed that all shooting will stop, that Israel will not attack them, and they will not attack Israel.
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9: Your Faith Music Radio weather forecast for Evansville and the surrounding tri-state area. Today, lots of sunshine with a high of 87 degrees. For tonight, clear, low 65. Mostly sunny tomorrow and Tuesday with a high of 90. And clouds increase Tuesday night with low near 72. They come in mostly cloudy with a chance of showers later in the day with a high of 87 on Wednesday. Once again for today, though, lots of sunshine with a high of 87.

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My name is Cheryl Schaefer, and my favorite verse is Isaiah 26:3. Thou wilt keep him in perfect peace, whose mind is stayed on thee, because he trusteth in thee. 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
1: A retired businessman met a fisherman returning from sea early one morning and asked, "Why don't you stay out longer and catch more fish?" He replied, "I have enough to support my family. Now I'll use the rest of the day to play with my children, take a stroll with my wife, and visit the village where I tell stories and play guitar with my friends." The businessman scoffed, "You should spend more time fishing, and with the proceeds, buy a bigger boat. With the proceeds from the bigger boat, you could buy several boats. Eventually, you'll have a whole fleet of boats which you could sell and make millions." The fisherman asked, "But how long will that take?" "Oh, about 20 years." "Then what will I do with the millions?" "You could retire. Move to a small coastal fishing village where you play with your children, take a stroll with your wife, or tell stories and play guitar with your friends." Remember, take time today for what's really important. It's a sure way to redeem the time.
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0: Good morning, and welcome back to a fresh episode of Pastor's Morning Musings. We hope you're having a great morning. This morning, Pastor Jeff will share with us another great thought from the Word of God. Pastor Jeff, where will we be musing this morning?
1: Good morning. Today we'll be in the book of Philippians, chapter number 2, beginning in verse number 1. If there be therefore any consolation in Christ, if any comfort of love, if any fellowship of the Spirit, if any bowels and mercies, fulfill ye my joy, that ye be like-minded, having the same love, being of one accord, of one mind. Let nothing be done through strife or vainglory, but in lowliness of mind let each esteem other better than themselves. Look not every man on his own things, but every man also on the things of others. I think of these verses as the foundation for all doctrine in the church. Paul uses the phrase, if there be, a number of times. He is speaking to the church, giving instructions on the unity that there should be in the body of Christ, if there be any consolation in Christ. In other words, if there is going to be any help to people through Christ, then those in the church must be like-minded with Christ. I think we could sum these verses up, as we do so many passages of instruction to the church, with the words of Christ in Matthew 22:37-40. Jesus said unto him, Thou shalt love the Lord thy God with all thy heart, with all thy soul, with all thy mind. This is the first and great commandment. And the second is like unto it, Thou shalt love thy neighbor as thyself. And then Jesus said this in verse 40, On these two commandments hang all the law and the prophets. The foundation of all the law and the prophets is love. And we are told in Romans 5:8 that God commendeth his love toward us, in that while we were yet sinners, Christ died for us. The foundation of our faith is Christ Jesus, the chief cornerstone, the sure foundation. In Jesus, the Christ is love. This is really the essence of what Paul is writing in our text. If there be any consolation, if there be any comfort of love, if there be any fellowship of the Spirit, if there be any bowels and mercies, there must be the mind of Christ. Very interesting that the very next statement that Paul makes in verse 3 says, Let nothing be done through strife or vainglory, but in lowliness of mind, let each esteem other better than themselves. Paul is writing to us about humbling ourselves. Pride is what causes one to lift themselves over another, and this causes strife. To look and seek for the glory in the church is the wrong foundation for the church. Jesus said that the one who would be the greatest would be the one who would have to do as he did and gird himself as a servant and serve others. It is when we lift ourselves into vainglory that the necessities of the life of the Christ are no longer working and people are no longer being helped in their lives. So let me leave you with this prayer for today. Dear Lord, thank you for humbling yourself for my salvation. Thank you for being the example that I must follow of humility. Help me today to have your mindset in my life and seek to love and serve others. Amen.
0: The preceding program was produced by Dr. Jeff Harris, pastor, author, and chaplain. 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

0: When most people think of the Old Testament tabernacle, they picture an ancient tent, distant and unfamiliar, something that feels far removed from everyday life. But what if that sacred structure was actually designed by God to point us directly to everything we have in Jesus Christ? In this study, Fully Furnished, Finding All You Need in Christ, Scott invites us to step inside the tabernacle and discover that every detail, from the altar to the mercy seat, was a divine preview of the Savior to come. Let's join Scott now.
1: Israel and the church are not the same thing. Israel, of course, God's chosen nation, the people that the Lord made covenant with, set in motion with Abraham to bring the Messiah into the world. And God is not finished with Israel. God is still at work. And when you study prophetic things in Scripture, we know that God will continue to work in that land and in that nation at the end of the age. But Israel had its season. And what was its role? Israel was to be God's candlestand. Israel was to be God's lamppost in a dark world, to point people to the true God, to draw people to Jehovah, to represent Him in this world. Now, when you come to the New Testament age, the age of grace that we're living in, this is the church age. The church is made up of saved Jews and saved Gentiles. So there are Jews, there are Gentiles, and then there's the church. And the church is made up of both Jews and Gentiles who've come to believe on Messiah, the Lord Jesus Christ. I say again that Israel as a nation and the church as the body of Christ are not the same thing. But, and this is very important, they do have something in common. What do they have in common? They are seen in Scripture as the people of God, and at their respective times and in their respective places, they have one role. God's people, the Lord's servants, are always commissioned with being lights in a dark world. May I say that Israel failed in that assignment? That's clear in the Old Testament Scripture. And tragically, I think as we examine our churches in light of the New Testament, we would have to say that in many ways the church is failing to be the light that it ought to be in this world. But establish this in your thinking. God, who is a God of light, wants to be represented in this world, and God's method of doing so is always to raise up a people, and God always has a people. God raises up a people in whom He puts His light, and He commissions them with shining that light, showing that light, sharing that light with those who are in darkness. We return one final time today to that amazing piece of furniture in the Old Testament tabernacle known as the golden candlestand. And we remember it stood on the left side, the south side of the holy place. It was the only light in the room, showing the way to the table of showbread and to the altar of incense. And no other light, and no light like God's light. And we know, of course, from our study that that light was symbolic of our Lord Jesus. It was a foreshadow of Him who is the light of the world, the one who came. And people rejected Him. They didn't want light. You know why people don't want light? Because they want to live in darkness. But we established the fact that the light is the Son of God. Then in our last study, we discussed the fact that there is also the light of the Spirit of God. And that's because the way those candlesticks continued to burn is they were continually filled with pure beaten olive oil. And in Scripture, olive oil was a symbol of the Holy Spirit. The anointing oil, that's the Spirit of God. Aren't you glad the Spirit of God flows, and may He flow unhindered in our lives? This is the only way there can be light in this world, when God's people, filled with the Holy Spirit, hold up Christ to the lost. And so now we really come to the application to us, and I want to talk to you today about the light of the servants of God. Because God's intention was that we, as his believer priest, as His followers, as His representatives in this world, would shine that light to others. We know this because the Lord Jesus Christ established that principle when He came teaching in Matthew chapter number 5. This is the Sermon on the Mount, And we begin in verse 14, ye are the light of the world. A city that is set on a hill cannot be hid. Neither do men light a candle and put it under a bushel, but on a candlestick, and it giveth light unto all that are in the house. Let your light so shine before men that they may see your good works and glorify your Father which is in heaven. In other words, if the light of the world has moved into your heart, you won't continue to enjoy the darkness. The light's going to make a difference. If the light of the world has come to reside in your heart, don't you think some of that light ought to break out on you? That others should see glimmers and glimpses of the light that is within? Absolutely. And how does that happen? Through our good works. As we begin to demonstrate the goodness of God to others, as we begin to share His grace, as we begin to show His love, as we begin to exude His joy, as we begin to minister to others, we're doing exactly what our Lord Jesus Christ gave us the example when He came as the light, and He did the same to others. This is God's assignment to us, people. We're not just to fuss at the darkness. We're to shine the light. The Apostle Paul understood this. Remember, he saw a great light on the road to Damascus. He got a glimpse of the light of the world, changed him forever. And when he wrote to the church at Philippi in Philippians chapter 2, verse 15, he said this, that ye may be blameless and harmless, the sons of God, without rebuke, in the midst of a crooked and perverse nation. Now get this phrase, Philippians 2, verse 15, among whom ye shine as lights in the world. Notice the plural, lights. God expects every individual Christian to be a light pointing the way to the Lord Jesus Christ, the light of the servants of God. And then, collectively, local New Testament churches are viewed as candlesticks. When you come to the last book of the Bible, the Revelation of Jesus Christ, let me read just a few verses to you because this is honestly one of my favorite things in the Revelation, to see how churches are viewed by Christ. Revelation 1, verse 12, and I turned to see the voice that spake with me, and being turned, I saw seven golden candlesticks. And in the midst of the seven golden candlesticks, one like unto the Son of Man, clothed with a garment down to the foot, and girt about the paps with a golden girdle. Now these candlesticks are representative of the churches, but look where Jesus is. This is thrilling to me. He is standing in the middle of the candlesticks. Can I tell you where Christ is right now? He's walking among His churches. He is working in and through His local assemblies. Verse 20, the mystery of the seven stars, which thou sawest in my right hand, and the seven golden candlesticks. The seven stars are the angels of the seven churches, and the seven candlesticks which thou sawest are the seven churches. Again, chapter 2, verse 1, unto the angel of the church of Ephesus write, these things saith he that holdeth the seven stars in his right hand, who walketh in the midst of the seven golden candlesticks. Again, verse number 5, remember therefore from whence thou art fallen, and repent, and do the first works, or else I will come unto thee quickly, and will remove thy candlestick out of his place, except thou repent. May I ask you a very logical question? If we're not shining the light, what purpose do we have? That's what he's saying. I'll remove the candlestick. We've seen a lot of churches just disappear. Could it be that when we fail to do what Jesus left us here to do, we no longer have any purpose? The people of God, the servants of God, are to be lights in this world. Now, one closing note to this. Did you know that men were responsible to keep this fire going? Now, the fire for the brazen altar, God sent that from heaven, but this fire had to be maintained constantly. The wick had to be trimmed. The lamp had to be filled. God help us to do our part, to yield to the Holy Spirit, and to hold up the gospel of Jesus Christ in this world. Like another New Testament believer, John the Baptist, let us be a burning and a shining light to point everyone to the Lord Jesus Christ.
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1: American Family News, I'm Musty Pugh. Millions of Americans heading to the polls today to cast their ballot in key primary races across the country. California is one of those states holding critical races as voters decide who will take one step closer to becoming the state's next governor. Candidates include Democrats Javier Becerra and Tom Steyer and Republican Steve Hilton. All three appear on a single ballot. The top two finishers, regardless of party, move on to the November election.
2: It's a tight race. In some of them, I'm leading. Some of them, I'm second. In one of them that you mentioned, I'm third. I'm behaving as if the poll where I'm third is the real one, because we cannot take a chance. Exactly as you said, it's do or die.
3: This is a very simple race. There are three people left in this race for two spots. I don't think anybody knows what happened. I know I don't. Anyone who lives in California who's for Steve Hilton has got his head in the sand, because obviously Donald Trump's trying to hurt California.
1: And the race for mayor of Los Angeles is heating up between Spencer Pratt, Karen Bass, and Nithya Raman. And a California political analyst believes Spencer Pratt is the only chance to turn things in Los Angeles around.
4: Just as with the race for California governor, the top two finishers in today's jungle primary will advance to the general election. A new Signal poll shows incumbent mayor Karen Bass leading with 25%, former reality TV star Spencer Pratt with 22%, and far-left LA council member Nithya Raman with 18%. Kevin McGarry is president of the Frederick Douglass Foundation of California.
5: We need everybody in Los Angeles to go out for Spencer Pratt, because he is the real deal. He's at least a chance to actually start turning things around there in Los Angeles.
4: McGarry says voting for one of the other two would be a disaster.
5: Los Angeles is really rat infested, feces infested, crime infested, illegal alien infested area that is just losing all of its luster. You have A-listers and others in Hollywood that are moving out because it's too dangerous. I think the only hope, really, is Spencer Pratt. And I hope that Los Angeles will show up in droves and vote for him and give him an opportunity to change things.
4: I'm Chad Groening.
1: In Iowa, State Representative Josh Turek and State Senator Zach Walls are competing in the Democratic primary for the U.S. Senate seat being vacated by the incumbent, Republican Joni Ernst.
6: I want a Democratic Party that wants people to make more money. 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That's what Democrats need to be talking about. We want Iowans to be rewarded for their hard work.
7: What we're fighting for, first and foremost, a livable wage.

0: affordable housing. I'm someone that believes that healthcare is a human right. And in the United States Senate, I am going to fight for a public option because I believe every single American deserves access to healthcare.
1: Other states with elections today include Minnesota, New Jersey, New Mexico, and South Dakota. In New Jersey, a curfew has curbed the chaos outside the Delaney Hall Detention Center, but some rioters are still showing up and are attacking law enforcement. DHS Secretary Mark Wayne Mullen has a message for these rioters. There is zero tolerance for assaults on police officers.
2: The president and I have talked about this. If you verbal
3: fishing seen in the state by seeking to make participating in such activities a criminal offense. David Michelson is the IP28 campaign leader, and he says that the group wants people to shift away from killing animals and start treating all wildlife the same as they treat their companion animals, such as their dog or cat. On Fox News, Oregon Democratic State Senator Anthony Broadman says that he hasn't seen much support for the proposed ballot initiative.
4: I personally haven't met anybody who supports this. In fact, when people hear what the ballot initiative is actually going to do, they're pretty shocked.
3: He also said that supporting Oregon's hunting and fishing industry is a bipartisan issue and said that he'd rather be focusing on other things such as education or public safety. However, he did say that it is the beauty of public process to look at all issues, even the poor ones. Senator Broadman also brought up the fact that hunting and fishing licenses are ways the state already helps the local animal species.
4: There's so many things wrong with limiting hunting and fishing, which at the end of the day, hunting and fishing licenses are one of the ways that we do some of the incredible habitat restoration work for game and non-game species here in Oregon.
3: The 120,000 signatures means that the proposed bill will make it onto the Oregon ballot in November. I'm Caleb Castile.
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5: Your Faith Music Radio weather forecast for Evansville and the surrounding tri-state area. Today, lots of sunshine with a high of 87 degrees. For tonight, clear, low 65. Mostly sunny tomorrow and Tuesday with a high of 90. And clouds increase Tuesday night with low near 72. They come in mostly cloudy with a chance of showers later in the day with a high of 87 on Wednesday. Once again for today, though, lots of sunshine with a high of 87.
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7: Morning, my morning, new mercies I see.
6: For the flesh lusteth against the spirit, and the spirit against the flesh. Galatians 5:17. There is a constant struggle between the old nature and the new in every believer's heart. The old nature is very active and loses no opportunity of plying all the weapons of its deadly armory against the newborn grace. On the other hand, the new nature is ever on the watch to resist and destroy its enemy. Grace within us will employ prayer, faith, hope, and love to cast out evil. It puts on the whole armor of God and wrestles earnestly. These two opposing natures will never cease to struggle so long as we are in this world. With Jesus, who is always with us, the newborn grace is more than a match for its foes. Are you fighting with the evidence? Fight on, looking to Jesus. Although the conflict may be long and hard, the victory will be sweet. Jesus, the captain of our salvation, assures us that we will eventually become more than conquerors through Him who loves us.

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0: Did you know that there are two types of Christians? The first type of Christians are afraid to witness for Christ. They're too embarrassed, too shy, embarrassed. They tell their friends. They tell their families. Jesus said that if we speak His name, then He will speak for us to the Father. Go out today and witness for Jesus Christ.
1: I'm Levi.
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0: 1 Thessalonians 4, verse 18. Wherefore comfort one another with these words. 1 Thessalonians 5, verses 19 through 21. For God hath not appointed us to wrath, but to obtain salvation by our Lord Jesus Christ, who died for us, that, whether we wake or sleep, we should live together with him. Wherefore comfort yourselves together and edify one another, even as also do ye. At times, you and I will be in need of comfort. Also, we will cross the paths of brothers and sisters in Christ who need comfort. The doctrine of the imminent second coming of Jesus Christ is the comfort we often need. Look at that word comfort. The prefix com means with, while the root fort refers to strength, like a fortress. So when you or someone you're with are in need of a quick pick-me-up, think of the rapture. Something to think about.
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1: This is Tom Wallace. Welcome to A Minute with the Preacher. Testimony time was always very special in our church. One man told of being a hitman for the mafia. Another had been the town drunk, and still another told how he had been saved in jail. We never got tired of hearing Jake's testimony. He had been delivered from the life of a drunkard. He spoke of the abuse of his wife and kids. Even his cat knew when he got saved. He told of bootleg joints where he spent his time and money. And then one of the most refined and cultured ladies in our church stood. She said, "All of us know about Jake and the bootleg joints, but not many of you know that I used to operate one of those joints, and I sold Jake liquor many times. I praise the Lord that he saved me, too." All of us were shocked. Nobody ever dreamed that she had been a real bad sinner, too. The Lord not only saves the down and out, but he also saves the up and out. And therefore, if any man be in Christ, he's a new creature.
2: Your most important organ.
3: This is Ken Ham, inviting your whole family to visit the Ark Encounter attraction.
2: Your most important organ as an unborn baby is the placenta. This organ forms shortly after fertilization. The egg divides and one cell develops into the baby, and the other becomes the baby's lifeline, the placenta. Now, this organ immediately begins producing hormones so it can implant in the uterus and the baby can grow. It then serves as a filter allowing nutrients, gases, and hormones to pass from the mother's blood to the baby's blood without the two ever touching. The placenta also serves as the baby's lungs, kidneys, liver, and digestive and immune systems. Wow, the incredible handiwork of our Creator.
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1: Do you sometimes feel worthless and unloved? I'm Linda Clausen, and I grew up feeling so worthless, I tried to take my own life several times. My father molested me until I was 8 years old. My mother ridiculed and condemned me, and both parents beat me. Sometimes the police came, but I was always afraid to press charges. At 15, I married my boyfriend. 2 years later, I divorced him after he openly brought his girlfriend home, even though I was pregnant with our second child. I went back to my parents' home. My mother took care of my daughters while I worked and finished high school. They continued to abuse me so much that I was hospitalized with injuries. Then I read a book that explained how Christ died for our sins so we could have forgiveness. I prayed asking him to forgive me, but I didn't know that God would help me live each day. When I was 22, I married a wonderful Christian man, and life was good for the first time. He adopted my girls, and we went to church. But Mom and Dad wouldn't leave me alone. She tried to kidnap my daughters and told lies about me. We moved from state to state to get away from them. I became a workaholic, trying to overcome the guilt and shame of my past. I never had any peace. I was still trying to earn God's love by doing good works, and I took care of both of my parents before they died without ever resolving the anger I buried. I was left with a bitter heart and tried again to commit suicide. While recovering, I listened to Christian radio and learned how much God loves me. That's when I committed my life to Christ, and God began healing me. Jesus has set me free of the guilt and shame of my past. Salvation is free. And if the Son, therefore, shall make you free, you shall be free indeed.
0: If you would like to be free from the weight of sin by receiving Jesus Christ as Lord and Savior, or maybe you have questions about it, call 1-888-NEED-HIM right now. 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

Our national anthem, the Star Spangled Banner. Love coming on the air with that song. And yes, the Star Spangled Banner. Oh, glory. Our flag is still waving over this great land of ours. And I praise God for it every day when I drive into the studio and I see flags flying. It makes me feel good. And anyway, today is June the 2nd, Tuesday, June the 2nd. June is underway, and the sun is shining. I love it when the sun is shining, and we're going to have a lot of sunshine today. You heard the weather report. It's going to be in the mid-80s today, so it's going to be a very good day. Right now, outside the Faith Music Radio studio, it is 70 degrees. It will be 73 when we go off the air. Like I say, a high of about 86. Humidity is lower today, about 62%. And the wind is blowing from 9 to 18 miles per hour, which means the wind will have a little bit of impact when you're outside. And it's blowing at its best. It's going to be maybe 3 or 4 degrees, feel 3 or 4 degrees cooler than it actually is. As I said, today is June the 2nd, and I'm reading in Proverbs and the Book of John. Today I'm going to bring our scripture reading from Proverbs. Yesterday I did it from John chapter 8. And today is Proverbs chapter 2. That's the Proverbs chapter of the day. And we're talking about wisdom here. Solomon does a lot of that in the Proverbs. And here we're talking about, safety from evil company. That's what this section is all about. And we're going to read verses 10 and 11. It says, when wisdom entereth into the heart, and that's where it belongs. That's your inner being, your mind, your heart, your body, your soul. It says, when wisdom entereth into the heart and knowledge is pleasant unto thy soul, and I hope that's true with all of us, it says, discretion shall preserve thee. Discretion is the ability to make a wise decision or decisions from wisdom, good versus evil, those type of decisions, things that come your way, right, wrong, all that. That's discretion and doing things the way they should be done, some privately, some publicly. So discretion shall preserve thee. Understanding shall keep thee. So we have understanding, and it's going to keep us, and wisdom is going to preserve us. And to keep us means exactly what it's saying. It's going to keep us on the right track and much, much more. We're going to start out this morning from Faith Music. From Bible Truth Music, and that is Our Great God.

Indeed, what a great Savior we have in the Lord Jesus Christ. And when he saves us, he indwells us, and he keeps us to the end. And for all eternity, we will be with him. Well, here is a song from our missionaries to Mexico, the Miller family. And I've been born again. Now I'm a Christian.

What a great band, great missionaries, and great singers also. Well, here's the Rush Brothers. If We Could Hear America, Pray Again.

0: If only we could hear America pray again, like it did right after 9/11. I always, when I play this song, I always think of that, how all the media was asking America to pray for this country. And we need to be praying for this country. We need to humble ourselves, like the song says, get on our knees and pray for God to revive us again, that we would have revival in America. And I'm telling you, that would be a great, great, great thing to see. And we need to pray for this country in that regard, pray for our churches, our pastors, and we need to pray for our government. President's still got a lot going on, and we need to pray for all of our executive branch and decisions there. We need to pray, of course, for Congress, and they still got a lot going on. They still haven't completely funded the Homeland Security, and that should be done, needs to be done, and it is their job to do so. But anyway, we have those on the left that are dragging their feet, it seems like. They love illegals more than they love law. So anyway, going on, pray for our Supreme Court, the decisions that they make. And as always, I would ask that they make them in accordance with the Constitution as it was originally written and in the intent, original intent. So pray for our federal government, our state government, our local governments. Pray for all of our first responders, our medical people. Don't forget to pray for the men and women of our fire department. Sometimes we kind of overlook them because we think, well, they just sit around the firehouse. Well, sometimes they do, and a lot of times they don't. They respond to protect our property and our lives in some very, very hazardous situations. Oftentimes, firemen, when they leave the firehouse in that truck, they don't know exactly what they're walking into. Sometimes they do, sometimes they don't. So pray for all of our firemen. Pray for our police officers at every single level, whether they be our city police or they be our county sheriffs and all their deputies, or our state police and our federal policing agencies, FBI, the Secret Service, ICE. They're in the news again, where people are still trying to attack them. What is wrong with these people? Oh, some people say they get paid to do that. Wow, what a job. Terrible job. Anyway, we need to pray for their safety as they do what? They're just enforcing the laws that are on the books. So pray for them also. And as always, you know, pray for our police, their safety. Pray that they have a hedge of protection around them, that no harm will come to them from evildoers. And that they will have the courage, and they will have the common sense and the ability and the know-how to do their job in a way that is pleasing to those that they serve and those that are over them, and pleasing to God. Pray for all of our police officers and all of our public people, not only just for their safety, but that they'd be saved, that they know Christ. So pray for all of them, and then don't forget to pray for our military. Wherever they are in far-off lands in harm's way. I think every time I think about that, I think about the Ukraine. I think about the Iran conflict or war that's going on, whatever you want to call it. I pray for a quick end to that. It is something that needs to end quickly, and I don't know how much patience we can have. And I don't think they know who's in charge over there, and if they do, they don't agree. So pray for that to end. Pray for our military in that Persian Gulf area, the Straits of Hormuz and so forth, as they do their jobs and they get attacked by drones, that they continue to be able to shoot them all down. And also destroy the places they're coming from. That'd be a good idea. So pray for that to come out, that God would be praised and blessed because of that. Here we have evildoers who have worked to terrorize really the entire world, except those countries that are their allies and help them. So pray for all of our military people and those in the continental United States that they all would be safe and return home to their families safely. And always, as always, pray for our veterans. And if you see a military guy or a veteran, thank them for their service and be a blessing to them.
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All right, and the next two songs I want to play for you is the Heaven Medley, and before that, For Our Nation to Be Great. So here is For Our Nation to Be Great, and then right after, the Heaven Medley.

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2: All right, we're going to have the Joyful Voice Singers bring us another great song. The only thing, it's referring to Christ, the only thing he bought was me.

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Well, here is Tina Thompson coming to America. Is still beautiful.

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It'll be ever with the Christ as we meet him in the clouds. Well, in God we still trust.

Since I met Jesus, he's given the victory. Gives us victory over sin, the victory over the penalty. So have you met Jesus today? The Lord Jesus Christ proved he was God through the many miracles he's done. And then the Jewish high priest, they determined that one must die for the nation, and they were out to take his life since then. And then he was arrested by them, and then he went through a trial. They gave him to Pontius Pilate, who found no fault in him. And then the Bible is very clear that he went to an old rugged cross. And there on that cross, he took your sins and he took my sins upon his own body. And then he died and he was buried and he rose again the third day. What a great Savior. Victory over death, victory over sin, victory over the penalty of sin. We have true victory in Jesus. I want to just encourage you. The Bible says if we believe that in our hearts and confess that with our mouths, we shall be saved. Don't say maybe, don't say might. If you never trusted Christ as your Savior, won't you just bow and even right now believe that he was God and did all those things we just said and call upon his name. And the Bible says you shall be saved. Thank you for tuning in. Here is God Bless America.

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1: Americans decide who will take one step closer to becoming...
2: It's a tight race in some tie.
3: This is a very simple race. There are three people left in
1: the... Mayor of Los Angeles is...
4: ...are the top two finishers in today's jungle primary. Nithya Raman with a
5: chance to actually start turning things around is just losing all of its luster.
4: I'm Chad Groening.
1: In Iowa.
6: I want to be able to buy that new truck.
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1: The states with elections today include Minnesota. Chess Secretary Mark Wayne Mullen has a message for these rioters.
8: David Michelson is the senator. Anthony Broadman says that he hasn't seen much support. Hunting and fishing industry is a bipartisan issue and said that he'd rather be focusing on other things, animal species.
9: There's so many things wrong with limiting...
8: 1,000 signatures means that the proposed bill will make it onto the Oregon ballot.
10: Lots of sunshine with a high of 87 degrees. For tonight, clear, low 65. Mostly sunny tomorrow on Tuesday with a high of 90. And clouds increase Tuesday night with low near 72. They come in mostly cloudy with a chance of showers later in the day with a high of 87 on Wednesday. Once again,
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0: because I don't.
1: Episode of the Bible Edge program. This is William Howe from Fort Worth, Texas. Thank you for being with us. Let's discuss this for just a few moments here on the Bible Edge. Timely, helpful truths from God's holy word to give everyone a biblical edge in managing the business of their life. All you have to do to listen, as always, stay tuned.

in Romans chapter 13 and verse 17, the Word of God says, render therefore to all their dues, tribute to whom tribute is due, custom to whom custom. The great leader does not exist. Now, all true great leaders know how to motivate their followers. One tactic of motivation is honor. Not all honor is given as a motivational tool, but in the context of leaders motivating some type of honor. The Bible uses the word honor 136 times, indicating that it's an important part of life. Consider two workers. One is honored by some token of appreciation being bestowed upon them by their employers. One is not. They do the same type of work, produce the same level, have similar skills, and are both effective. One is honored, one is not. Now let me ask you a question. Which would you rather be? The honored, right? Now, someone may say, I don't work to receive honor. Well, this is probably a very true statement in that the stimulus for work is seldom the honor which the work returns. But honor is something extra. It is recognition for work well done, above and beyond that of the normal paycheck or on-the-job benefits. It's an acknowledgement, a gesture of appreciation, gratitude, and respect given in return for honorable work performed. Now, God's Word recommends that we show honor to whom honor is due. This is a grace that is seldom applied in today's no-nonsense, do-your-job-or-else business environment.

as profits shrink and market pressures increase, the temptation to cease investing in the act of honoring others is intensifying. Withstand such temptation and follow God's principle in honoring those who should be honored. It's a wise investment that will continue to pay dividends throughout the years. Bosses, managers, supervisors, and business owners expect and even demand to be shown honor. This is a structural necessity, perhaps. But for those who demonstrate honor to their employees, yeah, that's the style of leadership that separates great leaders from simple autocrats. And you know the greatest leader of all time? Yeah, the Lord God in heaven. In fact, Jesus said of his Father, "If any man serve me, let him follow me. And where I am, there shall also my servant be. And if any man serve me, him will my Father honor." So the Lord God honors those who faithfully and honorably serve him. So let us do the same with those in our life and become great leaders. The best business management self-help book ever written. So until the next episode, this is William Howe reminding you once again, please keep your mind on your business and give honor today to someone who deserves honor.

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1: American Family News, I'm Musty P. Millions of Americans heading to the polls today to cast their ballot in key primary races across the country. California is one of those states holding critical races as voters decide who will take one step closer to becoming the state's next governor. Candidates include Democrats Javier Becerra and Tom Steyer and Republican Steve Hilton. All three appear on a single ballot. The top two finishers, regardless of party, move on to the November election.
2: It's a tight race. In some of them, I'm leading. Some of them, I'm second. In one of them that you mentioned, I'm third. I'm behaving as if the poll where I'm third is the real one, because we cannot take a chance. Exactly as you said, it's do or die.
3: This is a very simple race. There are three people left in this race for two spots. I don't think anybody knows what happened. I know I don't. Anyone who lives in California who's for Steve Hilton has got his head in the sand, because obviously Donald Trump's trying to hurt California.
1: And the race for mayor of Los Angeles is heating up between Spencer Pratt, Karen Bass, and Nithya Raman. And a California political analyst believes Spencer Pratt is the only chance to turn things in Los Angeles around.
4: Just as with the race for California governor, the top two finishers in today's jungle primary will advance to the general election. A new Signal poll shows incumbent mayor Karen Bass leading with 25%, former reality TV star Spencer Pratt with 22%, and far-left LA council member Nithya Raman with 18%. Kevin McGarry is president of the Frederick Douglass Foundation of California.
5: We need everybody in Los Angeles to go out for Spencer Pratt, because he is the real deal. He's at least a chance to actually start turning things around there in Los Angeles.
4: McGarry says voting for one of the other two would be a disaster.
5: Los Angeles is really rat infested, feces infested, crime infested, illegal alien infested area that is just losing all of its luster. You have A-listers and others in Hollywood that are moving out because it's too dangerous. I think the only hope, really, is Spencer Pratt. And I hope that Los Angeles.
1: Senate seat being vacated by the incumbent, Republican Joni Ernst.
6: I want a Democratic Party that wants people to make more money. I want you to be able to buy a new truck, to take a vacation, to save for your retirement, save for your future. That's what Democrats need to be talking about. We want Iowans to be rewarded for their hard work.
7: What we're fighting for, first and foremost, a livable wage, affordable housing. I'm someone that believes that health care is a
1: South Dakota. In New Jersey, a curfew has curbed the chaos outside the Delaney Hall Detention Center, but some rioters are still showing up and are attacking law enforcement. DHS Secretary Mark Wayne Mullen has a message for these rioters. There is zero tolerance for assaults on police officers.
8: The president and I have talked about this. If you verbally
9: fishing scene in the state by seeking to make participating in such activities a criminal offense. David Michelson is the IP28 campaign leader, and he says that the group wants people to shift away from killing animals and start treating all wildlife the same as they treat their companion animals, such as their dog or cat. On Fox News, Oregon Democratic State Senator
10: shot.
9: He also said that supporting Oregon's hunting and fishing industry is a bipartisan issue, and said that he'd rather be focusing on other things such as education or public safety. However, he did say that it is the beauty of public process to look at all issues, even the poor ones.
10: The day hunting and fishing licenses are one of the ways that we do some of the incredible habitat restoration work for game and non-game species.
11: 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Today, lots of sunshine with a high of 87 degrees. For tonight, clear, low 65. Mostly sunny tomorrow and Tuesday.

Bethel Baptist Church, love grew where the blood fell. You're listening to 11 to 1. This is Faith Music Radio. I'm Janice, your host till 1 o'clock, bringing you programming designed with ladies in mind. And coming up on this happy Tuesday and the second day of June. Happy June, by the way. I think I forgot to say that yesterday. I should have said it yesterday, but I'm saying it today. Happy June. Coming up on this happy Tuesday, the first Tuesday of June, you're going to hear from Vicki Mutchler on a word of encouragement. Because God said so. That's her topic for today. That's at 11:30, my friends. At 12:05, CW Today with Aretta Walker, continuing a series. I think this is the longest series Loretta has ever produced, and it's Confessions of a Strong-Willed Wife. She has a lot of confessions for us, a lot of good teaching as well. 12:05 here on Faith Music Radio. At 12:30, The Teacher's Key with Kathy Sandiford. That's coming up. And at 12:30, and we get to hear from Kathy each Tuesday at 12:30 here on Faith Music Radio. Talking about the blood, I read this verse, and I want to share it with you. 1 Peter 1:17, for as much as ye know that ye were not redeemed with corruptible things as silver and gold. As silver and gold. Do you realize silver and gold are corruptible? It says so right here in the Bible. And that's not what redeemed you. You can't buy your way to heaven. You were not redeemed with corruptible things as silver and gold from your vain conversation received by tradition from your fathers, but you were redeemed, my friends, according to 1 Peter 1:19, with the precious blood of Christ, as of a lamb without blemish and without spot. And that is the beauty of the blood. And here's Calvin Allen to sing about it. Stay with us here on Faith Music.

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Blood Remains by Cecily Hamilton and Friends. And if you want to know the reason we are here, my friends, it's to tell you about the blood of Jesus Christ that washes us, that cleanses us from all our sin. We are all sinners and we need a Savior. And Jesus has died on the cross and shed his precious blood to pay for our sins. And we are here for one purpose, to get the gospel to the world and to encourage you as a believer to share the gospel every chance you get, to tell people about the blood of Jesus, and most importantly, that he died, he was buried, and he rose again, and he is alive today. We have two songs for you: This Blood, Nothing But the Blood, by Central Valley Baptist Church, then Bethel Baptist Church, He Is Risen. The reason we're here, the blood, and to tell you he's alive. You'll hear from Vicki Mushler right after these two songs. Stay with us here on Faith.

0: Here's today's word of encouragement from Mrs. Vicki Mutchler.
1: I just want to say today, no matter how you feel or how today's going or what even anyone else says, you are beautiful. Ecclesiastes 3:11 says, "He hath made everything beautiful in his time." You're victorious. Remember, we're more than conquerors through him that loved us. You're enough. Because he says, "My grace is sufficient for thee, and my strength is made perfect in weakness." You were created by God. You are strong. And remember, you can do all things through Christ, which strengtheneth you. You're amazing because you're fearfully and wonderfully made. You're capable because with God, all things are possible. You're chosen. You are never alone. He says, 8:39, "For I am persuaded that neither death, nor life, nor angels, nor principalities, nor powers, nor things present, nor..." because God said so.
0: Mrs. Vicki Mutchler is the wife. For additional resources from Mrs. Mutchler and her daily word of encouragement.
2: 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And it's just because God, you belong. 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

to that. Grace in me. Another thought along that line is, do they see Jesus in me? And if it's like in the Christian life, I want to talk to you today about a fire escape from loss. A fire escape from loss. And this is based, a key verse. There is one lawgiver. Boy, that'd be good for us to know. And who is able to save and to destroy. Who art thou that judgest another? Who are you anyway, right? That's what that verse is saying. What God is saying to us, who are you anyway? To as Dan and I are with a perpetual toddler, life lessons are abundant. You see, our special needs daughter, Tiffany, and I talk about her from time to time on here, but she has on someone, but her words are never directed towards the person in the room with her. And my husband and I see this played out often where I'll be in the room with her and something doesn't go her way and she'll start spouting off about my husband or who has anything to do with her not getting what she wants. She just starts ranting, whether it be a family, friend, she could be with a caregiver, another caregiver, but she picks someone to reprimand during those rant parties. What I've learned is to temper those moments by responding to the attack, because it feels like an attack, softly. Soft instruction for her to use. I have Tiffany repeat with me the very famous quote that mothers have used for centuries to correct their children concerning their unkind words. And that is this. If Tiffany is eventually an developmental disorder, and she does it. Now, I'm going to be honest with you. I get where Tiffany is coming from. Because that is exactly what I want to do when I don't get my way. I find myself facing the temptation about myself. I wonder if I suffer from spiritual developmental disorder. We're going to talk a little bit more about James chapter 3. I have Jesus, and he is my all in all.

walk in the spirit and I just want to stay in my flesh, jeep me, right? It gives both warning and admonition that we should test. It gives us helpful insight into that which who are fighting the enemy. James 4 presents them. He talks about the lusts of the flesh. When you have not because you ask not. James 4, when we fight and war. Friendship of the world is in sling match ensues between the devil and he will to lift ourselves up. The temptation to speak evil of another above the law. Thus we have James 4:11, where it says, speak not evil, judge the law, thou art not a doer of the law, but adder. It's not any of us. So how can we use two godly attributes, humbling ourselves, submitting ourselves? That's why submitting and humbling ourselves are the fire.

escape. I love it. So who are you? Now, that's not my question, but a question. Wrestle with these enemies of the Christian? Or have I taken God's yoke up with the ways of the world? Or when I lift myself up in pride, submission, and you can live a victorious Christian life. You'll also hear from the Miller. You're listening to 11 to 1. 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
1: Vemmy News, I'm Rusty Pugh. Voters across the nation had long dominated by Democrats.
2: Well, I think what you're seeing are just the out of control turns to the ground. Just within the last few weeks, he signed the nearly 200.
1: The Democrat Party remains divided as the.
3: More broadly, is planet Earth. They're embracing that because they see where the wind is. It now has more than a foothold on the left side.
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1: Of Ebola.

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1: According to former President Harry S. Truman, not every reader is a leader, but every leader must be a reader. Now, because of the importance of reading, we want to integrate reading, the ability to read a text accurately, quickly, and with expression. So when focusing on fluency during the summer, have students back up a reading level or two so reading can be easy and fun. Choose topics about which students love to read and encourage speed and accuracy over comprehension. 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

alive and well in your word each and every day. Two songs for you, Cecily Hamilton and friends singing Your Word, and then the Cowlings, You Have Always Been My Shepherd. You're listening to Faith

Cowling Family, definitely a song I've had on repeat many, many times the last few weeks. And just a comforting song, knowing he's always been there for me. He always will be there for me. He is the reason that I came to know him as my Savior. I didn't do that on my own. He brought me to him. He found the lost sheep and brought me into the fold. I'm so thankful for everything my Lord and Savior Jesus Christ has done for me, and for his being my good shepherd always. Well, we're going to finish off today with a song by the Sounds of Faith. Another thing that we call Jesus, he is our rock. And the Sounds of Faith sing a song called I Go to the Rock. And if you will go to the rock on a regular basis, my friends, you'll be able to shine a light for him. And let me encourage you to obey the scripture, let my light so shine before men, let your light so shine before men that they may see your good works and glorify your Father which is in heaven. Let your light shine for Jesus Christ today, and let it shine bright, and enjoy this song by the Sounds of Faith.

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1: Family News, I'm Rusty Pugh. Voters across the nation heading to the polls today. In California, they're electing a new governor. Arkansas Governor Sarah Huckabee Sanders talks about what is driving the fact that an independent or Republican could win the governor's seat in a state long dominated by Democrats.
2: Well, I think what you're seeing are just the out-of-control left policies have left the state of California in a financial crisis with a housing crisis. Gavin Newsom is literally lighting money on fire while California burns to the ground. Just within the last few weeks, he signed a nearly $200 million contract to give 90,000 prisoners iPads, while people in his state haven't been able to rebuild their homes after 2 years from wildfires.
1: The Democrat Party remains divided as the rise of socialism infects the party. Fox News contributor Guy Benson talks about what's happening.
3: Two things are happening here, I think. Number one, a lot of younger voters in particular on the Democrat side, but their base more broadly, is turning hard against capitalism, the most miraculous economic system ever devised by man that has pulled more people out of poverty than any other by far, that has turned this country into the wealthiest and most prosperous on planet Earth. There are frustrations, some of them genuine, some of them, I think, bogus, that people are feeling, and they have been fed a steady diet of anti-capitalism as a scapegoat, and the party is now kind of embracing that because they see where the winds are blowing, right? They are caving and catering to that. Secondly, there is this scapegoating of the Jewish state, which has always had a toehold on both ends of the spectrum. It now has more than a foothold on the left side.
1: The state of Florida is floating a proposal to eliminate property taxes. Governor Ron DeSantis says Floridians need relief.
4: We've gone from local governments taking $32 billion in 2019 in taxes to now $60 billion. Homeowners need relief. And so it's my view that if you are a Florida resident and you have a homestead, we want that to be tax-free.
1: There's been an outbreak of Ebola in the Democratic Republic of Congo, and Samaritan's Purse is running to the epicenter. Steve Jordahl reports.
5: Epidemiologists say nearly 1,300 people have confirmed cases of Ebola in the Democratic Republic of Congo and Uganda. More than 250 people have died. The epicenter is in Bunia, a city of 2 million people. Ken Isaacs of Samaritan's Purse says the town is a perfect storm for transmission.
6: All of that together, dense population, poor healthcare system, and a migratory people is really it's a good place for the disease to spread and to grow. But I don't think it's going to become a pandemic like COVID.
5: Samaritan's Purse built an Ebola treatment center in 2014, giving hands-on patient care and reducing infection rates by providing hygiene training and prevention education across affected communities. Isaac says they're stepping up again.
6: We are equipping our partners through two mission hospitals there, and we're also building a Ebola treatment center in Bunia, and that will probably be a 50 to 100 bed facility. It's all being arranged right now.
5: He says this is a new strain that's difficult to diagnose.
6: The symptom.
7: Sex. 27 states do have laws on the books protecting women's sports. I think we need national legislation, and I think we need state by state legislation, which essentially would just reify Title IX. The intent of Title IX was to give women and girls their own sports. It wasn't just about sports, of course. It was about equal opportunity in the education system. Sports is the most famous part of it. Unfortunately, I think we still have a long way to go. And look, California restructured the entire podium for this boy so that he could stand up there and get a medal, which I would say he did not come by honestly.
8: Say went on to tell Fox News Channel that females opposed to having to compete against males have been told to be quiet, but she said she will not be silent.
7: Those girls work too hard. They deserve their own sports and spaces. I'll keep fighting for fairness.
8: I'm Chris Woodward.
1: 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Your Faith Music Radio weather forecast for Evansville and the surrounding tri-state area. Today, lots of sunshine with a high of 87 degrees. For tonight, clear, low 65. Mostly sunny tomorrow on Tuesday with a high of 90. And clouds increase Tuesday night with low near 72. They come in mostly cloudy with a chance of showers later in the day with a high of 87 on Wednesday. Once again for today, though, lots of sunshine with a high of 87.
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10: Bitterness paralyzes life. Love empowers it. Bitterness blinds life. Love anoints its eyes. And what some of us need this morning is the anointing of our eyes and the cleansing of our heart. And we need to lay aside some hurt and some bitterness, because otherwise our testimony will be corrupted by the anger and we'll never be able to show forth the kindness of God.
9: God has designed us to be relational beings who desire true friendship. 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This program features the teaching and preaching of Dr. Paul Chappell, pastor of Lancaster Baptist Church and president of West Coast Baptist College in Lancaster, California. In our series, One Another, we will discover peaceful truths from the New Testament and learn about God's divine plan for cultivating healthy, godly relationships. And now, here's Dr. Paul Chappell with part two of a message called Serve One Another.
10: Shall we continue in sin that grace may abound? God forbid. How shall we that are dead to sin live any longer therein? You see, positionally, this man is now alive to Christ. How many of you have been baptized? Raise your hands up. Let me see where you guys have been baptized, right? When you were baptized, you identified with the death, burial, and resurrection. And the Bible says in Romans 6 that you were buried in the likeness of his death, raised in the likeness of his resurrection, typifying death to the old life, resurrection to the new life. How shall you, being dead to sin and identifying with Christ, how can you continue in sin? Should we continue in sin that grace may abound? God forbid. That license lifestyle is not a biblical lifestyle. It's a leaning to the flesh. So in this context, it is anything that comes from the sin nature and the self-effort of man. Romans 8 and verse 5, for they that are after the flesh do mind the things of the flesh, but they that are after the Spirit, the things of the Spirit. You see, every saved person still has that fleshly nature. How many of you understand that even though we've been redeemed and we're on our way to heaven, we still have an old Adamic nature? We still live in this old body. And there's temptations and there's trials that come. But look what the Bible says in Galatians 5:16. This I say then, walk in the Spirit, and ye shall not fulfill the lust of the flesh. So what do we find today? We find Christians that have come to a place, say, well, I'm under liberty. I can party hardy. I have the license to do that now. Grace means that I can do whatever I want. Now you say, well, if I'm truly saved and I do some of these things, will I still go to heaven? We're not talking about going to heaven. Grace is grace. If you were truly saved, you'll truly go to heaven. But is this the purpose of God's grace in your life, so that you can go back to the way of the world? And someone says, well, you know, I had a friend that they said that on Twitter. They said that on Facebook. I saw someone write a book about it. I'm simply saying, friend, is that really the purpose of your salvation, so you can go back to living like you lived before you got saved? No. So we continue in sin that grace may abound. What's the answer? God forbid. Now look, this that I'm preaching to you, these two extremes, I've seen them. I've seen them in our church. We've had some wonderful people that lean this way. I've seen some that have leaned this way. I've had staff lean this way and that way. I've seen people that have struggled. I've probably read a dozen books on both sides of this. I'm here to tell you, my friend, God does not place us in liberty so that we can confound it by going back into the law. And God does not place us in liberty so that we can confound it and hurt our testimony by going to license. So that brings us finally to this final point this morning, the service of liberty. The service of liberty. Everybody still with me this morning? All right, here we go. Here's the service of liberty. Someone says, so I have this liberty, I'm free. What do I do with it? I can't climb the ladder. I can't go to the pool. And I know some of you are going to go out of here today, someone's going to say, what did Pastor preach about? He preached against swimming. That's all you got out of this message. If that's all you got out of this, we didn't get on the right path. So I'm not preaching against swimming, but trying to illustrate the lifestyle of party-hardy license, right? So God says, I've given you liberty. And we've established this morning, it's not so we can go back to the law. It's not so we can go to a lifestyle of license. So what do we do with it? Freedom is not an opportunity for sin or self. Freedom is an opportunity for service. And that's what I want you to see. Look at verse 13. For brethren, ye have been called unto liberty. Only use not your liberty for an occasion to the flesh, but by love serve one another. Let's say that last phrase. But by love serve one another. So you see, in this respect, I'm serving self because it makes me look better. In this respect, I'm serving sin because I'm going back to the ways before I was saved. God says, I don't want you to serve self or sin. I want you, now that you are free, to take that freedom and serve others with that freedom. You see, that's why I've never had a bus worker in our church ever argue with me about, oh, I just think I should be free to live how I want to live. You know why? They're too busy serving to have those arguments. They don't have time to go chat about it. People that understand, people that are mature in the Lord, they don't have time to chat about this or that. They're serving right now. They're helping other people. Now, this service must be a service of love. A service of love. And it must be a service of love, first of all, for the Lord. You see, the Bible says in 2 Corinthians 5:14, it's in your notes, for the love of Christ constraineth us, because we thus judge that if one died for all, then we're all dead. So a mature Christian does the math and they say, whoa, if Jesus died for everyone, then all of us needed salvation. We were spiritually dead. And if Jesus did that for me, then we don't think, what can I do for myself, right? We think, if Jesus did that for me, what can I do for him? The love of Christ constrains me. We love him because he first loved us. And listen very careful. The origin of what you do is more important than what you do. Why do you do what you do? And I pray that you do what you do in ministry because of your love for Jesus Christ. I know sometimes people probably look at a church like ours and they go, some of those people have been attending and giving and doing those buses and all that choir and all that stuff for 30 plus years. They must be under the bounds of legalism. Boy, Pastor Chapel must just crack a whip. No, these are people who are in love with Jesus Christ, and the honeymoon hasn't ended. And because of their love, because the origin of their ministry is for Jesus and not for a list or not for this or that, they just keep on doing it because they love the Lord Jesus Christ. You see, for the Christian, fear of violating a law or breaking a rule is no longer a motivation. The motivation is love for the Lord Jesus Christ, which then leads us to a love for one another. Now look at your notes quickly, Mark 12:30. It says, and thou shalt love the Lord thy God with all thy heart, with all thy soul, with all thy mind, and with all thy strength, for this is the first commandment, and the second is like, namely this, thou shalt love thy neighbor as thyself. There is none other commandment greater than these. I just want to tell you something. When you fall in love with Jesus, you're going to want to help other people, because Jesus said, as the Father has sent me, even so send I you. You see, so it is a service of love, and it is a service for others. For even the Son of Man came not to be ministered unto, but to give his life a ransom for many. And wherever real Christianity has abounded, this service is very, very evident. One author said, for centuries, Christians have been the primary agents of charity and compassion in Western culture. From the first century forward to the founding of the American colonies, Christians took the lead in caring for the hungry, the dispossessed, and the afflicted. This was, in fact, the hallmark of authentic Christianity. Listen, when Christianity is happening by people who are free and who understand the purpose of their freedom, I'll tell you what happens. Entire communities, as we shared last Sunday night, 34,000 people have trusted Christ as Savior through the ministry of this one church. Why? Not because of Christians that were legalistically bound to a list or giving to license and going back into the world, but because of Christians who said, thank God I am free, and I want to use my freedom to tell others about how they can be free in Jesus Christ. When liberty is understood and lived, hospitals are built and orphanages are built and missionaries are sent. When liberty is understood, it's no longer about self. It's about serving the Lord Jesus Christ. And there's many ways. I've given you five, and you can see the list in your outline. How can we serve others even this week? Sometimes we can do that through restoring others, having a spirit of meekness. You see, the legalist doesn't have a spirit of meekness. He's up here on his ladder going, look at that guy right there cussing and living like that. All he cares about is that he looks better than him. But when this person has the spirit of meekness, he can go to that man and say, hey, man, I don't know what's going on in your life, but come on back to church. We miss you. There's no judgment here. Just come on back. Let's come back to serving the Lord, restoring, bearing a burden. Do you know how many people in our church today have cancer? I just prayed with one dear man before this service, just a dear man in our church. Now, you can get out on your little chat room and discuss license or legalism or the latest issues of the day, but somebody has to be really trying to help other people. There's too many fatherless in this church. There's too many folks struggling. Someone's got to use their liberty not to do this or this, but to serve these people. Someone's got to pray. We can give. If you see a brother or sister naked or destitute of food and you say to them, depart in peace, be warmed, notwithstanding you give not those things that they need, what doth it profit? We learned a few weeks ago, we can visit people. Pure religion and undefiled before God and the Father is this, to visit the fatherless and the widows. I'm saying, look at, there's someone that you can serve today. Now, catch it quickly. Here we see a stand that we have in Christ, forgiven, free from guilt, free from the penalty of sin. And yet we see this subversive pull, the pull to legalistic living, the pull to license, and then we see the service that God has called all of us to do. There's three kinds of Christians today, then. First, there's the Pharisaical. I do more than you do, so I'm better than you are. And that is the exact opposite of what the gospel teaches. Second, there's the narcissistic or the sensual. There are those who have come to the place to say, I'm under liberty, I can do whatever I want. Let the good times roll, give me some Burger King Christianity. I want Christianity, just want it my way. And then there's the Christian who says, I'm free to serve. I'm not using my liberty for self or for sin. I want to use my liberty to serve the Lord Jesus Christ. A mature believer is motivated by grace to serve others, not to promote self and not to live a life of sin. And so our challenge today, stand fast in the liberty. Use not your liberty as an occasion to the flesh, but say it with me, by love, serve one another. Say it, by love, serve one another. Now, someone might be here this morning, you might say, I don't know if I'm free. I don't know if my sins are forgiven. I don't know if I'm standing in Christ. I don't know if my sin has been washed away or that I'd go to heaven someday. Then I say to you, the wages of sin is death, but the gift of God is eternal life. This gift has been paid for, and you can receive it. And I want to invite you this morning to come, not to receive a cardboard box, but to open your heart to Jesus Christ. Amen. And to let him forgive your sin and save your soul. He wants to save you, but you've got to receive the gift. You've got to trust Christ as Savior. And if you've never done that, then today should be that day. And then, if you're in this auditorium and you're saved, and you know you're forgiven, and you know God's grace is on you, are you using that liberty to serve others or for selfish things? May God use us in these upcoming weeks to, by love, serve one another.
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0: This is Evangelist Byron Fox, and I want to say a heartfelt thank you for listening to Faith Music Radio. 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
1: Well, hello, good neighbor, and welcome to Tuesday, June the 2nd. My goodness, we're in June already. The longest day of the, what is the longest day? Is it June 21st is the brightest day all day long? And that's when we officially begin summer. Is that what it is? I think it is. And I hope you're having a good summer. Stay faithful to God's house. Stay faithful with tithing, serving God, all of that. Nothing but the blood. Here's a group from Golden State Baptist College. And they're out serving God. This group right here is out serving God all over the country this summer, preaching and singing every night somewhere.

Melanie is from Pasco. She did a beautiful job. And then Sister Elizabeth, her dad pastors up there in Bend, Oregon. Sister Peel did a good job. Brother DJ is in that group. I love that group. We have one more song to get up, and then I'm in 2 Thessalonians chapter 2. You know that this is good news. I tell you what, are you ready for this? I want to tell you that Jesus is coming again. In fact, 1 Thessalonians, I'm just looking at right here, chapter 5, verse 23, unto the coming of our Lord Jesus Christ. He is coming again. He is coming again. This very same Jesus rejected of men. Here's the song. When I wake up to sleep no more. 2 Thessalonians.

Well, praise God, that day is coming. 2 Thessalonians 2:1. Now we beseech you, we beg you, brethren, by the, here it is, the coming of our Lord Jesus Christ. He is coming again. He is coming again. This very same Jesus, rejected of man. I don't know when he's going to come, but child of God, I tell you what, I see what's happening in the Middle East. And I hear what's going on. I'm thinking he's coming soon. The coming of our Lord. Verse 2, that ye be not soon shaken in mind or be troubled, neither in spirit by word or by letter, as from us, that the day of Christ is at hand. Let me go back to 1 Thessalonians. There's 5 chapters. Every chapter ends with the coming of God. Look at mark your Bible. 1 Thessalonians 1:10. And to wait for his Son from heaven, whom he raised from the dead, even Jesus that delivered us from the wrath to come. Look at chapter 2 and verse number 19, the end of the chapter. For what is our hope, our joy, our crown of rejoicing? Are not even ye at the present of our Lord Jesus Christ at his coming? Chapter 3, last verse. Verse 13, to the end that he may establish your hearts unblameable and holiness before God and the Father at the coming of our Lord Jesus Christ. Chapter 4, verse 13 through 18, the Lord himself shall descend from heaven with a shout, with the voice of the archangel and the trump of God, and the dead in Christ shall rise first, and we which are alive and remain shall be caught up together to meet them in the Lord in the air. Chapter 5 and verse number 23, to the very God of peace, sanctify you wholly. I pray that your whole spirit, your soul, your body be preserved blameless unto the coming of the Lord. Chapter 2, chapter 1, 2 Thessalonians chapter 1, verse 10, and when he shall come to be glorified with the saints and to be admired of them.

0: deceit. 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Is there in your life today a hardness of your heart? I, ill will. J, jealousy. Just go through the alphabet. Is there anything like this in your life today? Get rid of it today. Get on your knees right after this program and say, dear God, here's what's wrong. My tongue is wrong. My speech is wrong. My lifestyle is wrong. I'm living in sin today. I'm living in wickedness today. I'm a drug addict. I'm a drunk. I'm away from God today. Would you please today get your heart right with God? Have your affections been nailed to the cross? Is your heart right with God? Suffer thou all things for Jesus, but loss. Is thy heart right with God? Are you right with God? When you're not right with man, you're not right with God. For God is love. God wants you to be right with him. God wants you to be right with one another. God is not wanting you to harbor sin. You pillow your head tonight. Make sure you pillow with the heart that's right, a heart that's clean, a heart that's pure. I don't know about you, child of God, but I battle Jack Treiber. I want to be a good Christian. I want to be a good man of God. And I feel so, the older I get and the closer I'm getting to heaven now, I've said it so many times recently, I feel like that preacher, great man of God, that probably 50 years ago passed away. He said, the closer I get, I want to crawl in the back door in heaven, just sneak in with nobody seeing me. That's how I feel. Oh, Brother Treiber, Brother Treiber. I've not done anything to have to resign this ministry. I've kept myself pure with my finances, and I've never stolen a dime from this church. In fact, I try to give back everything I can. I've never been immoral with another woman. I've never been godless. I've never looked at pornography. I've not been involved. But wait a minute. You know, child of God, we all battle once again. I face Satan this morning, and I battle him all the day long. I have to battle the Lord Jesus Christ constantly. Constantly, I have to make sure that my heart is so right with God. I want you to pray for me that I'll live for God, and he's coming again. I want to appear before his presence with great joy. Our Father, I love our listeners. I'm so very grateful for each and every one, and I pray that this would be a great day as we seek to serve thee. May we lift your name. We may exalt your name. May we live for thee. And Lord, may we live in the light of your soon coming again. In Jesus' name, amen.
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From the international headquarters of the Sword of the Lord Publishers and Ministries, here in downtown Murfreesboro, Tennessee, here in the southern suburbs of Nashville, in the heart of Tennessee, with Tennessee, the USA, and the world at heart. This is Making a Difference, and I'm Dr. Shelton Smith. It's my joy to welcome you today. We're delighted to have you along with us. We get together here 5 days a week and spend some time with an open Bible and just talk about all of the things that the Lord's given us in the book that is the Bible, and we trust we'll be a help and a blessing to you. For several weeks now, maybe five, we've been taking Monday, Tuesday, and Wednesday on our broadcast time and looking at the major themes that are found in the New Testament book of Galatians. Now, we're getting down near the end of chapter 6, and today we come to that great passage about sowing and reaping. Honestly, this is one of the major, major themes of the book of Galatians, and we're going to look at that. But let me remind you, the National Sword of the Lord Conference is coming July 20 through 23, Walkertown, North Carolina, at the Great Gospelite Baptist Church, and we want you to be there. It's a thing for families. It's for pastors and Christian workers, and I'm telling you, it is for everybody, and you're going to love it. We have a youth conference side by side, two big auditoriums there to work with, and just a lot of good things going on for 4 days. I'm telling you, folks, you're going to join with a chorus of people who tell me every year, they say, I don't know why I haven't been here sooner. And they love it, and I think you're going to love it too. Go to the Sword of the Lord website and check out the details. All right, let's get now to our study for today, Galatians chapter 6, verses 7, 8, and 9. And here's the text. Be not deceived, God is not mocked. For whatsoever a man soweth, that shall he also reap. For he that soweth to his flesh shall of the flesh reap corruption. But he that soweth to the Spirit shall of the Spirit reap life everlasting. And let us not be weary in well-doing, for in due season we shall reap if we faint not. So often this text is applied to bad things. We will quote it as if to say, you know, you sow a lot of wicked things and you're going to reap a wicked harvest. Now, that's honestly very applicable. And it is okay to do that because the principle applies. But what we do sometimes ignore is it also applies to good things. So whether you're talking about sowing bad seed or sowing good seed, the result is the same in that you're going to get a harvest. If you plant good things, good harvest. If you plant bad things, bad harvest. Now, some folks think they can, as somebody has said, sow wild oats and then go to church and pray for crop failure. Well, that's not a plan for success. That's not the way things are supposed to work. And I'll show you here momentarily really what the laws of the harvest tell us about the sowing and reaping. So today we're talking about the fact that first we have the sowing, and then ultimately, or as this passage says, in due season comes the reaping. Now, there's some things that precede that, again, that often get overlooked. For example, right at the outset of verse 6, there's a little statement that says, be not deceived. A lot of folks are living on the doorstep of deception because they assume they can just do whatever their flesh desires to do and still reap a spiritual harvest down the way. That's not the way it works. That is not going to come out right. It's not going to come out well because we sometimes just kind of close our eyes and pretend the pothole is not there that we're about to step in. That's not going to work. We need to remember that this whole business of sowing and reaping, the principles are there. The law of harvest is there. And so we must not deceive ourselves. And that's really what this is about, is self-deception when it says, be not deceived. The second thing that verse number 6 says, which again is often overlooked or ignored entirely, is the second statement when it says, God is not mocked. Now, again, sometimes
human beings have the idea that they're the center of the universe. It's like everything revolves around me, and I can do what I want to do, say what I want to say, and, you know, I can determine what the consequences will be. Well, dear friends, there are certain immutable laws, certain things that the Lord has set in place, and those laws are going to work. They're going to be unfailing. And the Bible tells us here that we need to be very careful about what we sow, because if you think God's going to cancel the law of reaping after we have sown in an illegitimate way, that's not going to happen. God is not going to be teased. He's not going to be taunted. He's not going to be tested by us. But instead, this passage says God's not mocked. You're not going to fool with God and think that somehow you'll come out on top. Now, there's two things laid out here. It tells us plainly that you can sow to the flesh or you can sow to the spirit. And that's two totally diametrically opposed to each other things. The flesh is one thing, the spirit is another. And so what he's telling us is you sow to the flesh, that's not a good idea. You sow to the spirit, and that is going to produce some good things for you. So let's consider what the laws of the harvest are. For example, number one, you will reap exactly what you sow. If you plant a garden and you say, I'm going to plant tomatoes, but 3 or 4 months later, I'm going to have a great crop of green beans. Folks, I mean, simple illustration, but that's not the way it works. You plant tomatoes, and tomatoes will be what the harvest is later in the year. You will reap exactly what you sow. Now, second principle of the harvest is you do not reap unless you sow. A lot of folks have the idea that they can just lay around, lounge around, and not do any work. They don't plan for anything. They're just going to say, hey, when the time comes, it'll all be there. Well, no, no, no. You do not reap unless you sow. We need to be busy about the sowing if we expect to have a harvest later on. And thirdly, law of the harvest, you always reap more than you sow. You know, you go out to the farm somewhere where they're raising corn, and you drop one little kernel of corn in the ground, and a stalk comes up, and those stalks will have three or maybe more ears of corn, and each one of those ears of corn will have several hundred of those little kernels like the one you dropped in the ground a few months before. And all of that produced by one little kernel of corn, one little grain that you dropped in the soil a few months prior. So you always reap more than you sow. Now, principle number four, you reap in proportion to what you sow. You know, the Lord told us in Matthew 13 that whenever you sow, you sometimes reap 30-fold, you reap 60-fold, you reap 100-fold. And that's something to be expected here. We reap what we sow. We reap more than we sow. We do not reap unless we sow, but we also reap in proportion to what we sow. And listen, you reap the good if you faint not. In other words, if you're planting good seed and you take good care of it, you do the weeding, you do the taking care of the pruning and whatever else needs to be done, you take care of it, and the harvest will be a good harvest. But it takes effort to do that. Remember, this passage says, if you faint not. Well, whenever you plant bad seed, it'll ripen on its own. It's just going to ripen on its own, and whatever it produces, it'll do. And you won't have to go out there and say, well, I'm going to sow a bunch of weeds. And no, no, no. You just are going to find yourself getting the harvest you want if you sow the good seed. You sow bad seed and then you back away from it. Well, it's going to produce something on its own. And then number six, what you did earlier, like maybe last year, hey, you did that. Whether it's good or bad, you did it. The harvest is there to prove that you did. And you may not be able to correct that. But what you do now, you can do right. What you do today, you can do in the right way. That is, if you want a harvest later in the year that's a good harvest, start sowing correctly now. Verse 9 in this passage that deals with the sowing and reaping tells us that we must not weary of doing right. The earlier part of that verse says, and let us not be weary in well-doing.
Sometimes, you know, we get discouraged. Other times we get tired. Other times we face opposition. Sometimes we run into criticism. Sometimes we run out of money. I mean, all kinds of things can happen that can be debilitating. It can be discouraging. And you find yourself just saying, well, what's the use? And if you're not careful, you'll throw up your hands and back off at the wrong time. And so what he's saying here is that you must not be weary. You must not get to the place where you say, man, I worked hard all day yesterday, and I just don't feel like getting out and doing it today. I'm telling you, there have been days when I get up in the morning and, you know, I'm just a little sluggish, and I'm saying to myself, I'm tired. But you get up and you get going, and before you know it, 30 minutes later, an hour later, you say the energy's there, and you're glad that you got up and you're able to do another day. Now, folks, we must not be weary in well-doing. Whatever the good things are, we must keep doing what is right, what is good, what is going to be fruitful. And then the verse says, right in the middle of the verse, it tells us that this reaping will come in due season, in due season. For example, we sometimes want to plant a seed this morning and reap a harvest in the afternoon. Now, whenever you plant things that are good things, they don't always produce that quick. Sometimes, in fact, most times, you're going to have to wait a week, a month, maybe even a full season, maybe later this year, maybe into next year. I mean, there's been times when we've seen things develop that we had no idea how long it was going to take. But ultimately, the prayer paid off. Ultimately, the sowing of the seeds of the gospel paid off. Ultimately, the preaching paid off. Ultimately, the just taking a good stand paid off. Ultimately, we just saw the harvest that we wanted, but it came in due season, in an appropriate season. So we must not be weary in well-doing, for in due season, we will reap. The harvest will come, but here's the last point in this. Verse 9 says, if we faint not, you must not let down. You must not give up. You must not be a quitter. You must indeed stay at it. I know I'm talking to some of you right now. You have family members that are giving you grief. Don't give up on them. You have family members that are unsaved and they don't want to listen to you, and you're discouraged about that. Don't give up on them. You got to keep sowing the seed. Keep paying attention to them, and just do everything that you can do and continue doing it. Now, folks, in conclusion, let me say, we need a game plan, just like farmers. Farmers plan their crops. They get ready to do what they need to do. You and I need a game plan, and we must get up off the couch. We got to get out of the easy chair and start the sowing if we expect to do the reaping. And remember, both the sowing and the reaping are work. They are work. They'll tire you out. Now, if we fold up, we fail. That's for sure. Whether a bad season, we're under attack, things seem hopeless, or we're discouraged, whatever the case, we must not give down. Well, dear friends, we have to stop there. I trust this message on first the sowing, then the reaping has been a help to you. Here's the contact information, Dr. Shelton Smith at P.O. Box 1099, Murfreesboro, Tennessee, 37133. The email address is radio@swordofthelord.com. Well, until tomorrow, God bless you. Do have a good, grand, blessed rest of the day, and goodbye for now.

0: Hello, and welcome to the Always Abounding broadcast with Pastor Joey Pearson, a ministry of Maranatha Baptist Church in Newburgh, Indiana. It is our desire that this broadcast will encourage and strengthen you for your ministry unto the Lord Jesus Christ. Please follow along now as we open up the Bible and share a thought on how we can be found always abounding in the work of the Lord.
1: Welcome back, dear friends and listeners. Thank you so much for tuning back into the Always Abounding broadcast. Wherever you are, however you are listening, thank you for making us a part of your day. We don't take lightly the opportunity and the privilege to be a blessing to you over these radio waves. So this week, we're in Luke chapter 5, verse 27 through 32. We're looking at the call of Matthew. And the Bible says, "And after these things, he went forth and saw a publican named Levi sitting at the receipt of custom. And he said unto him, Follow me. And he left all, rose up, and followed him. And Levi made him a great feast in his own house. And there was a great company of publicans and of others that sat down with them. But their scribes and Pharisees murmured against his disciples, saying, Why do ye eat and drink with publicans and sinners? And Jesus answering said unto them, They that are whole need not a physician, but they that are sick. I came not to call the righteous, but sinners to repentance." So we see the invitation extended in verse 27 as Jesus calls out to this publican named Levi, and he invites Levi to follow him. And I want you to notice the observation of Jesus in verse 27, the word is saw. Okay, and that means to behold. It means to look upon and to view attentively. So this gives the idea that Jesus didn't just shoot a passing glance at Levi and said, yeah, he'll do. No, he watched him and he studied this publican and consciously singled him out of the crowd, said, you're the one I want. And by the way, Jesus watches us as well with attention, with care, with concern. And we know from the account that Matthew gives that Levi was Matthew, Matthew 9:9. And as Jesus passed forth from thence, he saw a man named Matthew sitting at the receipt of custom. And he saith unto him, Follow me. And he arose and followed him. So these publicans, they were tax collectors, all right? They worked for the Roman government. Oh, they were held in low esteem by the people. They had a bad reputation. They overtaxed the people. They weren't allowed in the synagogues. I mean, it was just kind of a big mess. And Levi was Jewish, and so that means he was overtaxing his own people, supporting the corrupt government. So needless to say, he wasn't well-liked. They looked at him like he was a betrayer. Right? Like he had stabbed them all in the back. But praise God, Jesus liked him, just like Jesus loves us. Okay, and we see the invitation of Jesus in verse 27. The word follow here, it doesn't mean just walk after one who precedes. Okay, it means to accompany, to join one as an attendant or a follower. So even though Levi was a disliked tax collector, he was looked down upon by the Jews, Jesus still invited Levi to follow him and be a part of his ministry. So this means that Jesus isn't looking for people that he admires or can get advice from. Jesus is looking for people who will say, yes, sir, who will have faith, who will have obedience. Matthew 4, verse 19 and 20, and he saith unto them, follow me and I will make you fishers of men. And they straightway left their nets and followed him. In Matthew 16:24, then said Jesus unto his disciples, if any man will come after me, let him deny himself and take up his cross and follow me. So Jesus does not need advisors or scholars or bosses. He needs footmen, right? He needs boots on the ground, faithful, obedient servants. And far too many people, they want to major in their knowledge and their talents, kind of like they're trying to impress Jesus with how great they are. But my Bible has always emphasized faith and obedience as the key factors, not talent, not education, not strength. Now, these things are not bad to have at all, but they don't replace good old-fashioned faith in God and obedience to his word. Remember, this is his show, and we're just blessed to play a small part in it. So let's look to be that for the Lord. Amen. Faithful servants. Thanks for listening today. We'll continue this tomorrow. Have a great evening.
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1: 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Happy 250th birthday, America. May God bless you and keep you always.

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2: Praise the Lord for another week of His goodness and mercy. What seems to be the theme of our world today? Fear, uncertainty, anxiety, restlessness. Yes, no doubt these feelings are real. Yes, no doubt we are living in strange and trying times. But my dear friend, as Christians, we have a different outlook because we have a different solution. Let me remind you of some of the last words of Moses as he charged Joshua as they were about to enter the promised land. Deuteronomy chapter 31, verse 7 and 8. And Moses called unto Joshua and said unto him in the sight of all Israel, "Be strong and of a good courage, for thou must go with this people to the land which the Lord hath sworn unto their fathers to give them, and thou shalt cause them to inherit it. And the Lord, he it is that doth go before thee. He will be with thee. He will not fail thee, neither forsake thee. Fear not, neither be dismayed." I echo these same words to us today. Yes, there are a lot of unknowns. Yes, there are things that can make you fearful. Yes, there are things that can get you down. But always remember, dear listener, the Lord, he it is that doth go before thee. He will not fail thee, neither forsake thee. The same God that helped Joshua and Israel conquer Canaan is the same God that's for us today. For we as Christians, remember this, things aren't falling apart, things are falling in place. God is where he's always been, and that's on his throne in heaven. So in a world of fear, have faith. And know that you can never go wrong by putting all your hope, all your trust, and all your future in the hands of Almighty God. If you're looking for an old-fashioned, King James Bible preaching, soul-winning, independent Baptist church, then look no further. White River is a church for you. 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Now, let's take a few moments and look into the Word of God. Continuing our Bible study, the subject of the armor of God. There's ever a day and age where we need to be protected, and not just protected, but ready to do battle. It's a day and age we're living in. So we've been talking about this. This week, we're in verse 17, Ephesians chapter 6. We're talking about this, and take the helmet of salvation. Now, just by definition, a helmet protects the head. Helmets are something that even in our day and age, we're very familiar with. There's all kinds of different helmets. Different sporting events require the wearers to wear helmets. Those, if you ride a motorcycle, you would wear a helmet, and so on and so forth. So this idea of our head being protected is nothing new. This is something that human beings have been doing for a long time. Now, why is it the Bible commands for us is for us to take this helmet of salvation? I'll tell you why. Because spiritually, you must protect the mind. Remember this, Christian, the devil is after our minds, and he'll do anything and everything he can to try to corrupt and capture our mind. How are our minds influenced? Well, your mind has two gates to them. How things enter your mind are through the ear and the eye gate. And because of that, we must guard those gates so that the devil cannot get into our minds. Because once he has the mind, he has the person. That's why the Bible tells for us in Romans chapter 12, verse 2, to renew our minds. The Bible says, "And be not conformed to this world, but be ye transformed by the renewing of your mind, that you may prove what is that good and acceptable and perfect will of God." That word renewing there, it means to renovate or to restore. It's kind of like renovating an old house or restoring an old car. It means to make new again. The way life works, all things naturally age, including objects, including our bodies, and truth be told, even our spirituality. And since we have kept our sin nature once we get saved, all right, now I'm looking forward to the day we don't have it anymore. But until we get to glory, we're going to battle it every single day. We must daily renew our minds. You know, your mind will naturally deteriorate if it's not continually renewed, if it's not continually restored. And so the reason our minds must be renewed is because of the fact that once we get saved, because the devil is never stops attacking them. All right, never stops. Yes, you get saved. Yes, you get the Spirit of God living inside of you. That just means this, a bigger battle's about to happen. The devil didn't have to battle you as hard before you were saved because you already belong to him. But once you get saved, guess what? It's on. Amen, it's on. And the devil wants to corrupt your mind. So God commands for us to be renewed, renew our minds. In fact, Ephesians chapter 4, verse 23 says, commands for us to be renewed in the spirit of our mind. That means it must daily be made new. How do I overcome dirty language at work? I'll tell you how, by the renewing of your mind. How do I overcome inconsistencies in my life? I'll tell you how, by the renewing of your mind. How do I overcome the filth that I see around me in this wicked world? I'll tell you how, by the renewing of your mind. You must make it new, amen? And in doing that, you will protect it. And we're going to give you some detailed biblical principles on how to do so. Very important here that as Christians, we put on this helmet of salvation. Well, that's all for today. Thanks for listening to the White River broadcast flowing to you from the White River Baptist Church of Princeton, Indiana.
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1: This is American Family News. I'm Robert Thornton. The Trump administration has been cracking down on alleged federal benefits fraud across the country, including in Minnesota and California. Speaking at a White House briefing today, Centers for Medicare and Medicaid Services Administrator Dr. Mehmet Oz said the administration will need to ramp up its efforts even more.
2: When we go after hospice in California, guess what happens? Hospice in Nevada went up sevenfold. Hospice in Arizona, hospice in Texas, they've all gone up. These scoundrels run to other areas. I just learned this morning, now they're infiltrating the home health care space in California, which is equally a problem.
1: The Trump administration's increased focus on fraud has been heavily directed toward Minnesota's Somali American community and government services that were expanded during the COVID-19 pandemic. Politicians in the state have accused the administration of using fraud as a pretense to target the president's political opponents. Democrats are banking on a rare chance to regain ground in the Iowa primary today. The party is particularly excited about Rob Sand, who is running unopposed for the Democrat nomination for governor. Republicans head into the primary with five governor candidates. President Trump jumped in last week to endorse Representative Randy Feenstra. Israeli drone strikes against Hezbollah terrorists continued in southern Lebanon a day after President Trump said Israel and Hezbollah agreed to dial back fighting. Israeli forces recently made their deepest incursion into Lebanon in 26 years, but Beirut has been mostly spared over the past 6 weeks, apart from two targeted attacks on the city's southern suburbs in May. Chris Mitchell, CBN Middle East Bureau Chief, joined Washington Watch.
3: Now, obviously, President Trump, through a phone call, has convinced them to stop any progress or advance there, and that there would be both sides will stop. Well, politically right now, his opponents accusing him of Israel losing sovereignty and being a puppet of President Trump.
1: He said at least one Israeli politician told Netanyahu to say no to President Trump.
3: Here in Israel, soldiers are being killed. Residents of the north are getting attacked. And so they want to see that this could be something where they could finally finish off Hezbollah. They have made a significant progress into southern Lebanon.
1: He went on to say there is a report that Iran is digging out many of the underground facilities with ballistic missiles that were buried during U.S. bombing. Canada's prime minister says the country is failing Jewish Canadians and the community is being brutally targeted by hate. In an address at a Jewish synagogue in Toronto, Mark Carney said across the country, anti-Semitism has surged to levels not seen in the post-World War II era. He noted that last year, over two-thirds of all religion-motivated hate crimes were directed at Jewish Canadians. Jews make up only 1% of the population. An education watchdog is weighing in on the new anti-Semitism law in Missouri. More from Caleb Castile.
4: In Missouri, a new law is passed that aims to combat the anti-Semitism epidemic that is spreading across the nation. The law in question will require public schools and universities to treat anti-Semitism as any other type of racial discrimination using the International Holocaust Remembrance Alliance's working definition of anti-Semitism. However, this new bill has sparked mixed reactions from experts around the country. Matt Lamb is the associate editor at the College Fix, and he says that the new law could limit free speech when discussing the nation of Israel.
5: It's important that these laws do not infringe on the First Amendment.
4: He spoke on a similar law that passed through Congress but received negative feedback from Jewish conservatives such as Ben Shapiro.
5: Prominent Jewish conservatives like Ben Shapiro was critical of the law because it could be read to essentially punish people for stating various religious beliefs.
4: Lamb also discussed how laws like the one in Missouri might worsen the anti-Semitic problem on college campuses and may lead to more people being sympathetic to the pro-Palestinian cause. He offered a better alternative.
5: The best way to address a lot of these problems is stop direct hostile harassment of people, but otherwise let the various groups on campus host their rallies, host their speakers, and let the marketplace of ideas play out.
1: See more at afn.net.
6: Your Faith Music Radio weather forecast for Evansville and the surrounding tri-state area. Today, lots of sunshine with a high of 87 degrees. For tonight, clear, low 65. Mostly sunny tomorrow and Tuesday with a high of 90. And clouds increase Tuesday night with low near 72. They come in mostly cloudy with a chance of showers later in the day with a high of 87 on Wednesday. Once again for today, though, lots of sunshine with a high of 87.

Chapter 4, for I am now ready to be offered. The time of my departure is at hand. I have fought a good fight. I have finished my course. I have kept the faith. Henceforth, there is laid up for me a crown of righteousness, which the Lord, the righteous judge, shall give me at that day, and not to me only, but unto all them also that love his appearing.

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1: For American Family News, I'm Robert Thornton. President Donald Trump is denying for a second time that peace talks between the U.S. and Iran have broken down. Here's Fox's Max Gordon in Tel Aviv.
2: President Trump posting on Truth Social, quote, "The conversations between us have been going on continuously, including 4 days ago, 3 days ago, 2 days ago, 1 day ago, and today. Where they lead, one never knows." Iranian state media reported that Iranian peace negotiators would cut off communications with the U.S. unless there is a ceasefire in southern Lebanon between Israeli and Iranian-backed Hezbollah forces. President Trump said yesterday he'd brokered an arrangement between the two sides that Israel will not attack them and they will not attack Israel, according to Trump. This after speaking to Israeli Prime Minister Benjamin Netanyahu and representatives from Hezbollah. But fighting in southern Lebanon has continued. There are now talks today and tomorrow between Israel and Lebanon in Washington. In Tel Aviv, Max Gordon, Fox News.
1: There are reports that the president of Iran submitted his resignation to the office of the supreme leader. Scott Eulinger is a former CIA station chief and joined AFR.
3: I think it indicates the schism that exists between the leadership of Iran, that the civilian government is at odds with the religious fanatics of the IRGC. But the problem is that doesn't really, recognizing that, doesn't give us really the solution to the problem. I think maybe this is why President Trump has been unusually patient with waiting with the negotiating, because he's aware that the government is fragmented.
1: He said the Iranian regime senses weakness in the U.S. and they want to exploit that. He also addressed the issue of Israel and its efforts against Hezbollah and how the Iranians are using that in U.S. relations.
3: And so what they have done, what they have tried to do, is to tie what's going on in Lebanon with what's going on in Iran. But the problem is that we have let them do that. And so so last night was actually not, I don't think, very good news for Trump, because Trump spoke to Netanyahu and that was fine. And he also apparently spoke to Hezbollah, like you can take those guys' word for anything. And then, of course, so that makes it sound like, okay, to try to kind of smooth things over with the Iranians. But then the problem was that like literally a few hours later, Hezbollah fired on Israel again.
1: He went on to say the situation is at a point where the U.S. needs to start bombing again, and that it was a mistake to stop the bombing the last several weeks. A Christian leader does not agree with comments from a U.S. Senate candidate. More from AFN's Chris Woodward.
4: James Tallarico is a Democrat running for U.S. Senate. A professing Christian, Tallarico has at times been asked about his faith and controversial topics such as abortion. Here's one example of Tallarico talking to a podcaster.
5: Jesus never talks about abortion. The Bible is silent on abortion. And when that happens with a social issue as important as abortion, we Christians have to take scripture as a whole, and we've got to try to make some kind of ethical determination.
4: Responding to this on Washington Watch, Dr. David Clausen at Family Research Council urged Christians to do their homework.
6: Christians really should evaluate any argument, even one that comes from a professing Christian, really by just asking one simple question, which is, does it accurately reflect the whole counsel of God's word? And in this case, I don't believe Representative Tallarico's position does accurately convey what is revealed in Scripture.
4: At other times, Tallarico has described God as both masculine and feminine and everything in between. Tallarico is also on record as saying there are at least six genders. Earlier this year, during an appearance on the Ezra Klein Show, Tallarico seemed to indicate a belief in multiple pathways to eternal life, not only through faith in Jesus Christ. I'm Chris Woodward.
1: On Wall Street, stocks were up today. The Dow climbed 229, the S&P rose 10, and the NASDAQ added 7. West Texas Intermediate crude was close to $94 a barrel. That's all our time for now. Find more news at AFM.net.
7: Your Faith Music Radio weather forecast for Evansville and a surrounding tri-state area. Tonight, partly cloudy, a low of 65. Partly cloudy tomorrow on Tuesday with a high of 90. Tomorrow night, partly cloudy with a low 71. Heading into Wednesday, increasing clouds bring a chance of showers later in the day with a high of 86. Once again, for tonight, partly cloudy with a low near 65.

My name is Ken Schaefer from Larimore, North Dakota, and I've been honored to record a couple times here at Faith Music Missions. 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

0: When most people think of the Old Testament tabernacle, they picture an ancient tent, distant and unfamiliar, something that feels far removed from everyday life. But what if that sacred structure was actually designed by God to point us directly to everything we have in Jesus Christ? In this study, Fully Furnished, Finding All You Need in Christ, Scott invites us to step inside the tabernacle and discover that every detail, from the altar to the mercy seat, was a divine preview of the Savior to come. Let's join Scott now.
1: Israel and the church are not the same thing. Israel, of course, God's chosen nation, the people that the Lord made covenant with, set in motion with Abraham to bring the Messiah into the world. And God is not finished with Israel. God is still at work. And when you study prophetic things in Scripture, we know that God will continue to work in that land and in that nation at the end of the age. But Israel had its season. And what was its role? Israel was to be God's candlestand. Israel was to be God's lamppost in a dark world, to point people to the true God, to draw people to Jehovah, to represent Him in this world. Now, when you come to the New Testament age, the age of grace that we're living in, this is the church age. The church is made up of saved Jews and saved Gentiles. So there are Jews, there are Gentiles, and then there's the church. And the church is made up of both Jews and Gentiles who've come to believe on Messiah, the Lord Jesus Christ. I say again that Israel as a nation and the church as the body of Christ are not the same thing. But, and this is very important, they do have something in common. What do they have in common? They are seen in Scripture as the people of God, and at their respective times and in their respective places, they have one role. God's people, the Lord's servants, are always commissioned with being lights in a dark world. May I say that Israel failed in that assignment? That's clear in the Old Testament Scripture. And tragically, I think as we examine our churches in light of the New Testament, we would have to say that in many ways the church is failing to be the light that it ought to be in this world. But establish this in your thinking. God, who is a God of light, wants to be represented in this world, and God's method of doing so is always to raise up a people, and God always has a people. God raises up a people in whom He puts His light, and He commissions them with shining that light, showing that light, sharing that light with those who are in darkness. We return one final time today to that amazing piece of furniture in the Old Testament tabernacle known as the golden candlestand. And we remember it stood on the left side, the south side of the holy place. It was the only light in the room, showing the way to the table of showbread and to the altar of incense. And no other light, no light like God's light. And we know, of course, from our study that that light was symbolic of our Lord Jesus. It was a foreshadow of Him who is the light of the world, the one who came. And people rejected Him. They didn't want light. You know why people don't want light? Because they want to live in darkness. But we established the fact that the light is the Son of God. Then in our last study, we discussed the fact that there is also the light of the Spirit of God. And that's because the way those candlesticks continued to burn is they were continually filled with pure beaten olive oil. And in Scripture, olive oil was a symbol of the Holy Spirit. The anointing oil, that's the Spirit of God. Aren't you glad the Spirit of God flows, and may He flow unhindered in our lives? This is the only way there can be light in this world when God's people, filled with the Holy Spirit, hold up Christ to the lost. And so now we really come to the application to us, and I want to talk to you today about the light of the servants of God. Because God's intention was that we, as his believer priest, as His followers, as His representatives in this world, would shine that light to others. We know this because the Lord Jesus Christ established that principle when He came teaching in Matthew chapter number 5. This is the Sermon on the Mount. And we begin in verse 14, ye are the light of the world. A city that is set on a hill cannot be hid. Neither do men light a candle and put it under a bushel, but on a candlestick, and it giveth light unto all that are in the house. Let your light so shine before men that they may see your good works and glorify your Father which is in heaven. In other words, if the light of the world has moved into your heart, you won't continue to enjoy the darkness. The light's going to make a difference. If the light of the world has come to reside in your heart, don't you think some of that light ought to break out on you? That others should see glimmers and glimpses of the light that is within? Absolutely. And how does that happen? Through our good works. As we begin to demonstrate the goodness of God to others, as we begin to share His grace, as we begin to show His love, as we begin to exude His joy, as we begin to minister to others, we're doing exactly what our Lord Jesus Christ gave us the example when He came as the light, and He did the same to others. This is God's assignment to us, people. We're not just to fuss at the darkness. We're to shine the light. The Apostle Paul understood this. Remember, he saw a great light on the road to Damascus. He got a glimpse of the light of the world, changed him forever. And when he wrote to the church at Philippi in Philippians chapter 2, verse 15, he said this, that ye may be blameless and harmless, the sons of God, without rebuke, in the midst of a crooked and perverse nation. Now get this phrase, Philippians 2, verse 15, among whom ye shine as lights in the world. Notice the plural, lights. God expects every individual Christian to be a light pointing the way to the Lord Jesus Christ, the light of the servants of God. And then, collectively, local New Testament churches are viewed as candlesticks. When you come to the last book of the Bible, the Revelation of Jesus Christ, let me read just a few verses to you because this is honestly one of my favorite things in the Revelation, to see how churches are viewed by Christ. Revelation 1, verse 12, and I turned to see the voice that spake with me, and being turned, I saw seven golden candlesticks. And in the midst of the seven golden candlesticks, one like unto the Son of Man, clothed with a garment down to the foot, and girt about the paps with a golden girdle. Now these candlesticks are representative of the churches, but look where Jesus is. This is thrilling to me. He is standing in the middle of the candlesticks. Can I tell you where Christ is right now? He's walking among His churches. He is working in and through His local assemblies. Verse 20, the mystery of the seven stars, which thou sawest in my right hand, and the seven golden candlesticks. The seven stars are the angels of the seven churches, and the seven candlesticks which thou sawest are the seven churches. Again, chapter 2, verse 1, unto the angel of the church of Ephesus write, these things saith he that holdeth the seven stars in his right hand, who walketh in the midst of the seven golden candlesticks. Again, verse number 5, remember therefore from whence thou art fallen, and repent, and do the first works, or else I will come unto thee quickly, and will remove thy candlestick out of his place, except thou repent. May I ask you a very logical question? If we're not shining the light, what purpose do we have? That's what he's saying. I'll remove the candlestick. We've seen a lot of churches just disappear. Could it be that when we fail to do what Jesus left us here to do, we no longer have any purpose? The people of God, the servants of God, are to be lights in this world. Now, one closing note to this. Did you know that men were responsible to keep this fire going? Now, the fire for the brazen altar, God sent that from heaven, but this fire had to be maintained constantly. The wick had to be trimmed. The lamp had to be filled. God help us to do our part, to yield to the Holy Spirit, and to hold up the gospel of Jesus Christ in this world. Like another New Testament believer, John the Baptist, let us be a burning and a shining light to point everyone to the Lord Jesus Christ.
0: What God provided in the tabernacle finds its full and perfect fulfillment in Christ, reminding us that we truly have all we need in Him. Most of the resources we provide through Enjoying the Journey are completely free, and that's made possible through the generosity of friends and listeners just like you. We're deeply grateful for those who choose to partner with us as God leads, Every gift is tax deductible, and you can give easily by visiting etj.bible and clicking Give in the upper right-hand corner. 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

Welcome to another episode of the Bible Edge program. This is William Howe from Fort Worth, Texas. Thank you for being with us today. And you know, we're in the business series, and businesses are led by leaders, and great leaders show honor to whom honor is due. Let's discuss this for just a few moments here on the Bible Edge. Timely, helpful truths from God's holy word to give everyone a biblical edge in managing the business of their life. All you have to do to listen, as always, stay tuned.

in Romans chapter 13 and verse 17, the Word of God says, render therefore to all their dues, tribute to whom tribute is due, custom to whom custom, fear to whom fear, honor to whom honor. Great leaders are dependent upon great followers. For without great followers, the great leader does not exist. Now, all true great leaders know how to motivate their followers. One tactic of motivation is honor. Not all honor is given as a motivational tool, but in the context of leaders motivating followers, focus on the singular aspect of honor being extended as a way of motivation. You see, there is within most people the internal need to receive some type of honor. The Bible uses the word honor 136 times, indicating that it's an important part of life. Consider two workers. One is honored by some token of appreciation being bestowed upon them by their employers.

acknowledgement, a gesture of appreciation, gratitude, and respect given in return for honorable work performed. Now, God's Word recommends that we show honor to whom honor is due. This is a grace that is seldom applied in today's no-nonsense, do-your-job-or-else business environment. As profits shrink and market pressures increase, the temptation to cease investing in the act of honoring others is intensifying. Withstand such temptation and follow God's principle in honoring those who should be honored. It's a wise investment that will continue to pay dividends throughout the years. Bosses, managers, supervisors, and business owners expect and even demand to be shown honor. This is a structural necessity, perhaps. But for those who demonstrate honor to their employees, yeah, that's the style of leadership that separates great leaders from simple autocrats. And you know the greatest leader of all time? Yeah, the Lord God in heaven. In fact, Jesus said of his Father, "If any man serve me, let him follow me. And where I am, there shall also my servant be. And if any man serve me, him will my Father honor." So the Lord God honors those who faithfully and honorably serve him. So let us do the same with those in our life and become great leaders that give honor to whom honor is due. Well, this has been the Bible Edge. Be sure to carry out your life business by the book, which is God's Holy Word. After all, God's Holy Word is the best business management self-help book ever written. So until the next episode, this is William Howe reminding you once again, please keep your mind on your business and give honor today to someone who deserves honor.

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1: 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Happy 250th birthday, America. May God bless you and keep you always.

0: your most important organ. This is Ken Ham inviting your whole family to visit the Ark Encounter attraction. Your most important organ as an unborn baby is the placenta. This organ forms shortly after fertilisation. The egg divides and one cell develops into the baby and the other becomes the baby's lifeline, the placenta. Now, this organ immediately begins producing hormones so it can implant in the uterus and the baby can grow. It then serves as a filter allowing nutrients, gases and hormones to pass from the mother's blood to the baby's blood without the two ever touching. The placenta also serves as the baby's lungs, kidneys, liver and digestive and immune systems. Wow, the incredible handiwork of our Creator.
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3: Four score and 7 years ago, our fathers brought forth upon this continent a new nation, conceived in liberty and dedicated to the proposition that all men are created equal. 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
1: American Family News, I'm Robert Thornton. President Donald Trump announced he will attend and speak at the rescheduled White House Correspondents' Dinner after April's shooting. Here's Fox's Jackie Heinrich.
2: He posted this to Truth Social. This announcement is a very good thing in that we cannot allow lunatics to change our way of life or even its scheduling. I was asked to be there and speak by Weijia Jiang, the president of the White House Correspondents Association, and have accepted. I don't know whether or not I will give the same rather nasty statements, at least as it concerns certain people, but we will soon find out. In any event, it will be a hot ticket. Jiang wrote to members, when gunfire interrupted this year's event, it further clarified the WHCA's mission to advocate for the freedoms that are protected in the First Amendment. We will not allow an act of violence to have the last word. Now, this new venue holds considerably fewer seated guests than the Hilton, so the redo dinner is going to be a lot more intimate than our regular annual event.
1: Reporter Jackie Heinrich sits on the board of the White House Correspondents Association. The Justice Department charged the suspect of that shooting, Cole Thomas Allen, with one count of attempt to assassinate the president, transportation of a firearm with intent to commit a felony, and discharge of a firearm during a crime of violence. U.S. job openings jumped in April as the labor market looked resilient despite economic uncertainty caused by the Iran war. U.S. employers posted 7.6 million job vacancies in April, the Labor Department reported today, up from 6.9 million in March and the most since May of 2024. Economists had forecast 6.8 million openings. Homeland Security Secretary Mark Wayne Mullen testified before the Senate Appropriations Subcommittee on Homeland Security today to discuss the department's budget for fiscal year 2027. Mullen, in his opening remarks, responded to subcommittee ranking member Chris Murphy's claims that DHS is breaking the law.
3: We're enforcing the laws that Congress did pass. That's reckless. When you start saying it's unconstitutional, what's unconstitutional that we're doing? We swore to uphold the Constitution just like you swore to uphold the Constitution.
1: Murphy says when President Trump came into office, ICE's budget was $10 billion. Now it's $115 billion. Mullen pushed back, saying Democrats do not want to fund ICE and Border Patrol because they want open borders. A conservative military watchdog says Congress needs to finally codify President Trump's policy regarding transgenders in the military. More from AFN's Chad Groening.
4: By a 2-1 vote, a 3-judge panel of the U.S. Court of Appeals for the District of Columbia Circuit have voted against the Trump administration's ban of so-called transgender service members. But the ban will remain in effect for now. The U.S. Supreme Court let it go through last year as litigation continues to play out, and the appeals court put their own ruling on hold to allow for appeals. It would apply to plaintiffs serving in the military, but not those seeking to join. Elaine Donnelly is president of the Center for Military Readiness.
5: There will be appeals, and I'm sure the administration will be on solid ground. They have rested everything they have done in personnel issues on readiness and morale, making our military stronger, and it's all been consistent, and they have not hesitated to put their policy regarding transgenderism into the regulation.
4: Donnelly says, unfortunately, Congress has failed to take its constitutional responsibility regarding this issue.
5: Whether you're talking about the military or the schools or athletics, Congress has to solve this issue. And they haven't done so yet. So that's why they keep going back into the courts. But when you get activist judges and if the political situation changes, unless Congress makes policy, the various policies will go back and forth. And that's not right. It's not fair to the people in the military. It's certainly not fair to women.
4: I'm Chad Groening.
1: Fox Business says California is witnessing an unprecedented mass migration due to being strapped with record-high gas prices, a staggering $31 billion transit deficit, and a billionaire wealth tax headed to the ballot this November. It's not just a working-class exodus. California's elite are actively being courted by pro-business states. In weather news, the National Weather Service says that for tomorrow, there is a slight risk of severe storms, a level 2 out of 5, across parts of the northern plains into the upper Mississippi Valley. See more news at AFN.net.
6: Your Faith Music Radio weather forecast for Evansville and a surrounding tri-state area. Tonight, partly cloudy, a low of 65. Partly cloudy tomorrow on Tuesday with a high of 90. Tomorrow night, partly cloudy with a low 71. Heading into Wednesday, increasing clouds bring a chance of showers later in the day with a high of 86. Once again for tonight, partly cloudy with a low near 65.
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8: Welcome to Everyday Truth with Kurt Skelly. We believe the Bible is true and relevant to everyone, everywhere, every day. 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
7: Hey friends, glad you joined us. We're in 2 Kings today. In the Hebrew Bible, it's just Kings. So it's one big long book. And we're talking about these kings in both the northern kingdom of Israel, actually called Israel, and the southern kingdom called Judah. And we're learning that all of the kings in the northern kingdom are bad, every single one of them. How sad that is. For 250 years, the northern kingdom had kings, all of whom just rebelled against God. And yet God had mercy for so much time. And that really is the, I think, the underscored message of the book of Kings is just the mercy, the patience, the long-suffering of the Lord. And that's a great thing. But remember, just because God is patient and long-suffering, just because he's slow to anger, doesn't mean that anger never comes or that judgment is averted. And we're going to find today that that's simply not true. We've seen it over and over again. So 2 Kings chapter 1, the Bible says, then Moab rebelled against Israel after the death of Ahab. So we're in this section of Israel's history where Ahab has died. The king of the southern kingdom at this time is Jehoshaphat. Remember the battle against Ramoth-Gilead? Micaiah had warned both of them not to go, that the battle would be a complete loss, that Ahab would die. Well, all of that has happened. So now Jehoshaphat continues to reign in the southern kingdom, and the northern kingdom is now ruled by Ahab's son, his oldest son, a man by the name of Ahaziah. And ironically, the name Ahaziah means Jehovah sustains, but he does not act according to his namesake at all. Just because somebody is called something doesn't mean that they are what they're called. And Ahaziah is anything but a follower of Jehovah. We've already learned last episode that Ahaziah is really a follower of Baal. Such was the influence of his dad. Such was the influence of his mom, probably even his mom had a greater influence in his life. And the Bible says also he followed the ways of Jeroboam. So Jeroboam was the first king of the divided northern kingdom. And God keeps on comparing people back to him. Why? Because he set the tone. He set the direction. So he has a culpability for the idolatry that started the northern kingdom. Remember how Jeroboam set those golden calves up in Dan and in Bethel and all of that. So here's Ahaziah. And the Bible says at the beginning of 2 Kings that Moab, now where did they come from? Moab, they rebelled against Israel. Well, here's Moab. Moab is the country on the other side of the Jordan River, a little bit south. So their border extends up maybe as far as where the Dead Sea, the northern part of the Dead Sea is, maybe even a little bit further north than that. And they are the offspring of Lot. Remember, Ammon and Moab were the sons of Lot. And these are really the cousins of Israel and Judah, but they have been enemies all these years. And for a season, Moab has been paying tribute to Israel. Israel is bigger. Israel is more dominant militarily. And they've been paying tax money to Ahab. But remember, Ahab has now died. And remember, Ahab has now been defeated by the Syrians, so the country is weakened. So in that weakened state, what's happening? Well, what's happening is Moab is looking at this as an opportunistic moment for them to stop paying taxes. So they're rebelling against Israel. And it says in verse number 2 that Ahaziah fell down through a lattice in his upper chamber that was in Samaria. What a random two verses. So on the one hand, you see this huge economic problem that is now infecting or affecting the country, that they're losing all of this tax revenue from Moab because of the death of Ahab. But then to add insult to injury, you have this great personal tragedy in Ahaziah's life because as a young man, he falls through the lattice of the upper chamber of his house and suffers this freak accident. And it says that he was sick, injured, that would be. He sent messengers and said unto them, go inquire of Beelzebub, literally that means the Lord of the flies, go inquire of Beelzebub, the god of Ekron. So where's Ekron or Ekron? It is one of the five city-states of Philistia, whether I shall recover of this disease. So got the scene? Here's the scene. The country is in a weakened state because they've lost the battle to the Syrians. They are in an economically weak state because now they're losing tax revenue from Moab. And now they are challenged because their king has suffered this freak accident and he's injured and it looks as if he may die. And then how does King Ahaziah respond to all of this? Well, what a great opportunity for him just to humble himself. What a great opportunity for him to learn from the mistakes of his father and mother and seek the God that can bring down fire from heaven, to seek the God that can bring the rain back, to seek the God that defeated the Syrians. I mean, Ahaziah has a lot of information in his mental pouch by which he can make the right decision. And yet, what does he do? He doubles down on the idolatry. He doubles down. And instead of seeking the God of Israel, he seeks the false god of Philistia. Well, what a crazy and wacky choice that is. And I find that to be true even today, that people tend to double down on the false objects of their faith. You know, they double down. Instead of allowing trials, personal trial, instead of allowing trials, national trial, to drive him to his knees and to humility and to the God that can actually solve his problems, he's sending messengers to the false god of another nation. How does the Lord deal with this? Well, look at verse number 3. But the angel of the Lord, so you see that term throughout the New Testament, the express messenger of God. Some have even pointed to the fact that the angel of the Lord could be an Old Testament appearance of Jesus in bodily form. So whoever this angel of the Lord is, it's a divine message to, watch it, verse number 3, to Elijah the Tishbite. So Elijah's ministry is not over, even though Elijah thought his ministry was over. Remember Elijah running from Jezebel. Remember Elijah, just kill me. I'm done. I'm the only one hunkered down in that cave at Mount Sinai. Remember the still small voice and how God said, Elijah, stop. You know, there's plenty more for you to do. Get back to work. And obviously that's the Skelly version, but that's what God told him. And this is part of his ministry. Elijah has already gone back and rebuked Ahab about Naboth's vineyard. And now again, God is speaking to Elijah to deal with the apostasy in Ahab's reign, now in the form of his son Ahaziah. So the angel of the Lord said to Elijah the Tishbite, arise, go up to meet the messengers of the king of Samaria. So Elijah, we're going to find, does exactly this, and he has a message from God. One thing I like to think about is the fact that Elisha is now following Elijah. So could it be, the text doesn't mention this, but could it be that Elisha also was a fly on the wall watching all of this? Well, the Bible says that Elijah is told to go intercept the messengers that have been sent from Samaria to go to Ekron in Philistia. So on their way down to Ekron, Elijah intercepts them. These messengers that are going down to get an answer from a false god. And it says here in verse number 3 that Elijah says, "Is it not because there is not a god in Israel that you go to inquire of Beelzebub, the god of Ekron? Now therefore, thus saith the Lord, thou shalt not come down from that bed on which thou art gone up, but shalt surely die." And Elijah departed. So Elijah intercepts this group of messengers that are going all the way to Philistia to get a message for Ahaziah that Ahaziah is hoping is a good message that he'll live. And instead of allowing the messengers to get to their destination, God just intercepts the whole situation with Elijah and says, just tell the messengers, hey, where are you going? Don't you have a God in Israel? And I think the sarcastic point of that question to the messengers is you are not utilizing the resource you do have, the true resource, the omniscient resource, the powerful resource, the resource of your God, the God that is the God of Israel, and you're going to a false God, a God that is no God, in another nation. This is ridiculous. So I'll give you the message right now. Just go back to King Ahaziah and tell him, you're going to die. In fact, the Hebrew language brings this out much more poignantly. Dying, you shall die. That's what the literal translation is. Dying, you shall die. You're a dead man, Ahaziah. You are going to pay for this rebellion against God. So what is Ahaziah's real problem? Is his real problem the military defeat to the Syrians? No. Is his real problem the economic problem caused by the lack of revenue from Moab? No. Is his real problem the falling through the lattice and having this injury that he doesn't think he may not come back from? Is that his real problem, physical? No. His real problem is the spiritual problem. All of these other things are just ways to get his attention to reveal to Ahaziah about himself that all of your trust, all of your faith, all of your confidence is misplaced. I wonder if that might not be what God is doing in my life and in yours. Sometimes we look at circumstances and we don't see beyond them, or we don't analyze them more deeply. I'm not saying that if a negative thing has befallen you economically or physically, that necessarily means that God is judging you. But here's what it does mean. It does mean that you ought to pay extra special careful attention to your walk with God, where your faith resides, what truly is important and ought to be prioritized in your life. Tragedy and trouble ought to be trumpets that alarm us to the fact that what we really need in any given situation is a greater capacity to see and to trust our God. Ahaziah failed abysmally, and we're going to see how that failure extenuates when we talk about this next episode. So we'll stop right there for now in verse number 4. Believe it or not, we'll cover verses 5 through 18 tomorrow because it's a narrative story, and we'll see the rest of the story. Until then, have a great day in the Lord. God bless you, my friends.
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250 years ago, our founding fathers declared independence and built a nation on timeless truths. One nation under God. From the pulpits of the Great Awakening to the battlefields of the Revolution, America's Christian heritage shaped our love of liberty, justice, and the dignity of every person made in God's image. 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Happy 250th birthday, America. May God bless you and keep you always.

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2: Do you sometimes feel worthless and unloved? I'm Linda Clausen, and I grew up feeling so worthless, I tried to take my own life several times. My father molested me until I was 8 years old. My mother ridiculed and condemned me, and both parents beat me. Sometimes the police came, but I was always afraid to press charges. At 15, I married my boyfriend. 2 years later, I divorced him after he openly brought his girlfriend home, even though I was pregnant with our second child. I went back to my parents' home. My mother took care of my daughters while I worked and finished high school. They continued to abuse me so much that I was hospitalized with injuries. Then I read a book that explained how Christ died for our sins so we could have forgiveness. I prayed asking him to forgive me, but I didn't know that God would help me live each day. When I was 22, I married a wonderful Christian man, and life was good for the first time. He adopted my girls, and we went to church. But Mom and Dad wouldn't leave me alone. She tried to kidnap my daughters and told lies about me. We moved from state to state to get away from them. I became a workaholic, trying to overcome the guilt and shame of my past. I never had any peace. I was still trying to earn God's love by doing good works, and I took care of both of my parents before they died without ever resolving the anger I buried. I was left with a bitter heart and tried again to commit suicide. While recovering, I listened to Christian radio and learned how much God loves me. That's when I committed my life to Christ, and God began healing me. Jesus has set me free of the guilt and shame of my past. Salvation is free. And if the Son, therefore, shall make you free, you shall be free indeed.
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1: 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Partly cloudy tomorrow on Tuesday with a high of 90. Tomorrow night, partly cloudy with a low 71. 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